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It's called Eucalyptus. I'm your late night host, Odario. Happy to have you here with me. I'll play you a tune by Canadian vocalist Lovina Tutusis. Well, her stage name is Love, which I think is fitting and kind of brilliant since her name is Lovina. She grew up in Poundmaker Cree Nation in Saskatchewan, and now she's based in Edmonton, writing and releasing.

so lovely. So lovely indeed. A slow bounce by Vancouver production duo, Potato Head People. The track features Kendra Diaz. That song is about keeping your cool when getting to know someone you've got a crush on. Very, very relatable. A lot of us have been there before. You're trying to get to know someone, but you play it cool. You don't show all your cards right away. I like that. Again, that was Potato Head People with Keeping It Cool. This is After Dark on CBC Music. I've got a track by Nixon Boyd up next. Now, he started his career as the guitarist for Canadian rock band Hollerado a few years ago. He's got a solo project out titled Every Time We Turn a Corner. He played all the instruments himself. He recorded it himself in his studio in rural Ontario. A play of the title track, here's Nixon Boyd with Every Time We Turn a Corner.

I tell you, there's so many fascinating, talented Canadian artists to discover and share with you night in and night out. It's an aspect of this program I truly admire. I hope you do as well. Now, having said that, I just played Canadian rock star Beatrice Dear, who grew up in a small village in Quebec called Kwaktak. She's now based in Montreal, releasing dreamy 90s style alt-rock tunes like the track you just heard, titled My All to You. Again, that was Beatrice Dear. It's After Dark on CBC Music. Up next is Toronto star Adria Kane with a funky piece titled Drivin' Miss Daisy. Check it out.

You just heard Jamaican superstar Original Coffee with a song that she wrote to herself for herself, a song that she pretty much wrote to her future self. It's titled Coffee. This is After Dark on CBC Music. Hey, just kick back, let the music do its work. Now on this program, you'll hear a lot of Canadian artists that you may not have heard of before, but I think you should listen to. I've got Clairol on the way, Planet Giza, Falana, and more. For now, we'll keep things rolling with Tender. Here's their single, Heavy.

The music of Manchinaire is called Astronaut, Something About Your Love. It's After Dark on a Thursday night. We'll get into our Moment of Soul song right about now. Well, this one goes back to 1980. It's by one of soul music's absolute greats, Curtis Mayfield. I just love me some Curtis Mayfield. Well, he started his career in the mid-60s, joining a gospel choir and meeting his best friend, Jerry Butler. They started a group called The Impressions. Now, back in 65, The Impressions had a huge hit that Curtis Mayfield wrote called People Get Ready. Well, he eventually went solo. I'll play you a tune that was released in 1980. At that time, music was changing, the world was changing, but Curtis Mayfield wanted the world to know that he still had it, and he certainly did. I got to

Give a shout out to Glenn Cumming, who requested this tune as his moment of soul choice. Coming off his record, Something to Believe In, here's Curtis Mayfield with People Never Give Up.

Coming out of Montreal, that's Clairol with 23 Special. I'm your late night host, Odario. Play you a sweet tune by London, UK artist Midori Jaeger. Well, she's a singer, songwriter, and most importantly, a fabulous cellist. Now, she says it's the cello that guides her music and her songwriting, always looking for interesting ways to implement the cello into her alt-pop tunes. Well, here's a taste of what I'm talking about. This one's called Dark Green. Here's Midori Jaeger.

A smooth hip-hop tune coming out of Montreal. A song about trying not to fall. And if you do fall, that song's about, well, learning to pick yourself up, dust yourself off, and start all over again. That was Planet Giza working with Kiefer and Braxton Cook with The Fall. It's their latest. This next tune's by John Craigy, who's coming out of Portland, Oregon, released a great record this year titled I Swam Here. It's his 10th album. He's a long-time running Portland artist that's been compared to, say, Woody Guthrie. He's been known as the modern-day ramblin' Jack Elliott. I like that. That's a good description. Well, he said he listened to a lot of Bob Dylan's Blood on the Tracks before recording this project. This tune's called Edna Strange. Here's John Craigy.

fabulous vocal. You just heard New York City's Madison McFerrin. And yes, she's the daughter of vocalist, a cappella specialist, Bobby McFerrin. You may remember his 80s hit, Don't Worry, Be Happy. Well, Madison McFerrin is basically taking after her dad and making sure the vocals are always the number one instrument. The track you just heard is called Insane. It's After Dark on CBC Music. Up next is Falana with Don't Go Far.

A hot tune by California crew and rising stars, the Marías. It's called Run Your Mouth. Now, speaking of rising stars, I'll play you a track by CB, a track titled Stars. Now, CB is a Cree singer from the community of Mississippi.

Tisney Quebec. She's based in Montreal these days. Now, she says these songs that she writes, they're about reconnecting with the land, her people, and most importantly, her ancestral and cultural teachings. Here's CB with Stars.

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This program is intended for your late night listen, your nighttime ride, music for the moonlit lovers out there, the nightlife types. Now, if you'd like to hear this program during the daytime, you certainly can, because After Dark is on demand. 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

0: shut the f- up.
1: You just heard Brian Nasty with Belly of the Beast. I'm your late night host, Odario, on the MIC. Up next is Winnipeg MC, Anthony OKS, working with Japanese super producer Yuama Hiroto. Cool stuff. Well, this song, Anthony OKS says, it's about understanding his own mistakes that he's made in his life. More importantly, it's about learning from them. It's about knowing that, hey, things can get sharper with some age and some experience. And yes, learning from your mistakes. Here's Anthony OKS with Mango Extraordinaire.

That was The Knox featuring Dragonette with The Hero. It's After Dark. I'll play you a fabulous Canadian singer-songwriter. Her name is Charlotte Cornfield. Now, Rolling Stones magazine once described her as one of Canada's best-kept secrets. I'd agree with that. I understand that sentiment. That one's right on target. Because she is really, really great. This is coming off her 2023 release, Could Have Done Anything, a song called Gentle Like the Drugs. You see, she was on tour at the time, driving through the American West. Beautiful scenery that just inspired some songwriting. She says the song's about experiencing joy on the road, but it's also about learning to be present, learning to not sweat the small stuff, learning to let anxiety go. Here's Charlotte Cornfield with Gentle Like the Drugs.

great stuff by Adalia. She's coming out of Montreal, and she wrote that song while driving to New York City from Montreal with her number one crush. She basically wanted to write a song that you could add to your road trip and playlist. I think that'd be a pretty good addition. It's called I-95. Again, that was Adalia. This is After Dark on a Thursday night. Keep things flowing with Mind Bath. Here's Acid 9.

cool tune by Whatever the Weather. Now, that's the moniker, the side project of British star Lorraine James. She just basically wanted to have an ambient project, a spontaneous piece of work where she could just do her thing, do something different. I think she did a pretty good job. Now, what makes that project so interesting and so special is that every song is titled after a specific temperature reading. For example, the track you just heard was titled 18 degrees Celsius. Again, that was Whatever the Weather. Cool stuff. It's After Dark on CBC Music. I'm your host, Odario, spinning tunes till 1 a.m.

That was Toronto band Absolutely Free with the Joseph Chabassin remix of their single How to Paint Clouds. I'm your host, Odario. Hey, it's Thursday night and we're that much closer to the weekend. I hope you have a great one ahead of you. I'll play you a tune by Craven Faults. Now, they're a British electronic artist and producer known for combining analog synths with field recordings and using any type of vintage electronic device that they've collected over the years. Well, this is coming off their latest project, Sidings, a tune called Yard Loop. Here's Craven Faults.

That was Baths with Eden. This next tune is by Kamasi Washington, a fabulous tenor saxophonist. He's been putting American jazz on the map these days with his unique style. Oh, this is coming off his fifth album, released a couple years ago, titled Fearless Movement. Now, he wrote this project during the lockdown years. He actually thanks the pandemic for providing him time alone to finish the project. But he also dedicates this project to his daughter that was born during that time as well. This tune features BJ the Chicago Kid. Here's Kamasi Washington with Together.

You just heard new American duo Gina. Well, these two aren't necessarily new to the game. You've got producer Kareem Higgins working with vocalist Liv. They call themselves Gina. That actually stands for something. G-E-N-A. It stands for God, Energy, Naturally Amazing. Oh, you gotta love those acronyms. The track you just heard is called Lead It Up. It's After Dark on CBC Music. Up next is longtime running Canadian musician Buildings and Food. Well, that's the moniker for Jen K. Wilson. That's her stage name now. She's been doing her thing since the 90s in Toronto. This particular project, titled Utori, is basically inspired by her Japanese-Canadian ancestry. I love that. And Utori is the modern Japanese philosophy of consciously slowing down to create mental and physical spaciousness to reflect and create. Well, here is Buildings and Food with Bus Stop.

You just heard his with Outside. It's After Dark on a late Thursday night. I hope you're enjoying yours. It's great to see the return of Lamb Chop. Well, Lamb Chop, pretty much fronted by Kurt Wagner, has been around since the 80s. Coming out of Nashville, always having this unique mix of alt-country meets chamber pop vibes. Well, this is a 2026 release, just awesome. A record titled Punching the Clown. Now, this track, special tune, great tune. It features Justin Vernon on banjo. You should know him from his band, Bon Iver. Well, here is the newest track by Lamb Chop. It's called Weekend.

You just heard the latest by Chicago composer and songwriter Gia Margaret. That's an interesting tune, or I should say an interesting theme. She was thinking about being a fly on the wall.

wall. That's just her nature, her style. She'll go into a party scene or a public place and just hang out on the corner along the wall and observe. Well, that very act had provided her the idea to write the song you just heard titled Everyone Around Me Dancing. Again, that was Gia Margaret. Hope you enjoyed that. You're listening to After Dark on CBC Music. I'm your host, Odario, spinning tunes right up till 1 a.m.

That was Sufjan Stevens with Sugar. I'm Odario Williams signing off for the night, signing off for now. Now, it's always great to have you here with me. I got to give a shout out, a thank you to our senior producer, Jeanette Cabral. I'll be back tomorrow, 9 p.m., half hour later in Newfoundland. I'll see you then. Thanks for listening.

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1: Just three of the monsters you'll see in The Mysterious Monster.

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0: in the Strait of Hormuz, and the U.S. would end its naval blockade of Iranian ports. Paul Hunter, CBC News, Washington.
1: Former U.S. Attorney General Pam Bondi will appear before a congressional committee today. Unlike her last appearance in February, there will be no cameras. Katie Nicholson has more from Washington.
2: Charlene Rochard won't be allowed in the hearing room, but the Canadian Epstein survivor will be waiting for answers outside.
3: We're just basically asking for truth, accountability, and some meaningful action.
2: U.S. President Donald Trump dismissed Pam Bondi from her role as Attorney General in April. Bondi had been subpoenaed to appear under oath before the House Oversight Committee. But justice officials argued that was moot because she was no longer in the job. Instead, Bondi is appearing before the committee behind closed doors for a transcribed interview. Rochard and other survivors will have dozens of volumes of the Epstein files with them on Capitol Hill, with potential investigative leads marked inside.
3: We are there for, I guess, a reminder of what actually needs to be done.
2: But they aren't guaranteed any answers, and the former attorney general won't be under oath. Katie Nicholson, CBC News, Washington.
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5: Good morning, good morning. It's Friday, and I'm so excited about it. I'm going to play you a bunch of great music this morning, including a song from an artist who truly listens to his fans. That's headed your way in a little bit. First, here's The Weeknd with Take My Breath.

The Weeknd, Take My Breath. Well, you know, we like to roll with some things here at Mornings on CBC Music. Some themes. And this hour's theme is all about water. I don't know about you, but June is so close, I can taste it. I'm going to play the Adele song called Right as Rain after this one. And you guessed it, it's called Water. Here's Wolf Castle, Jamila.

guess she can sing all right. That was Adele. Red is Rain. My buddy Grant Lawrence is counting them down on the CBC Music Top 20 Countdown this week, as per usual. Well, something that is different, Olivia Rodrigo has taken the number one spot. The most online votes, broken social scene. Well, they do have a lot of family members, so get out there and vote. There's some new entries, Steven Sanchez, broken social scene. Anjali, the highest jumper, is Talk. In at number 9 this week, up from 13 last week, is The Strokes. If you want to vote, go to cbcmusic.ca/top20vote. Here's Going Shopping.

Winter Sleep, My Mind Always. Coming up in Two Tunes time, it's Under the Covers. It's time to remake, redo, apply a coat of paint. Today you're going to hear a magical version of this.

going to hear a great version of that Two Tunes Time. So definitely don't go anywhere. And if you have to go somewhere, put on CBC Listen on your phone. Continue the journey. Here's Paris Paloma with Labor.

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1: You're about to hear a totally inspired version of this huge hit. Climbing

Salisbury Hill, Peter Gabriel. Well, Peter Gabriel was the lead singer of one of the most successful bands in the era when he left Genesis to go out on his own. You know, sometimes when you are in a collective, you can get a little lost. It's like, where do you start? Where do I begin? Sort of thing. But this song proved that he could write and record a massive hit all on his own. The training wheels were solidly off. But like most good singles, this song almost didn't make the album. Maybe because it was so personal. And his songs at that time tended to paint a bit of a broader picture. But these lyrics show his heart and his conflict. He knew leaving was his only option for personal happiness, but he had no idea that this would extend to his musical happiness as well. To this day, this is one of Peter Gabriel's favorite songs. But then again, he gets to see the thing. I'm talking about Salisbury Hill itself. He gets to see it most days as it's right next to Bath, England, where his studio is. Now, he used to go there for walks or to go for a jog, and it's like a magnetic pull. It's an ancient legend in the Iron Age, and people built a temple there to honor the god of light, music, and poetry. So aptly named. This is Coig's version of Peter Gabriel's Salisbury Hill.

little coy there to put a spring in your step covering Peter Gabriel. I'm Davina Doyle, and I think there are two types of people in the world. People who send food back to the kitchen at a restaurant, and the ones who say, it's okay, I mean, I'm allergic to fish, but I'll just eat it. Put it this way, sometimes it pays to send food back to the kitchen, especially when that food is expensive. But you probably know at this point, I'm not talking about food at all. I'm talking about Harry Styles' new tour called Together Together. He's doing 67 shows, 30 of them at Madison Square Garden. But when he kicked things off in Amsterdam, a lot of fans were upset because they spent a lot of money on front row pit seats, but they were not warned that unless Harry Styles was walking by on a bridge, which happened like five times, they couldn't actually see any of the rest of the show. The bridges were blocking their view. So they complained, and Harry's management got on it immediately. So thanks to those fans, if you have a ticket to see his show in the future, you're probably going to be able to see the whole thing. Here's Harry Styles, Aperture.

Melanie Fiona, Say Yes. I'm Davina Doyle, and leave it to Leslie Feist to become the first artist duet Wilco ever recorded. Here's You and I.

Fontaine with Body Double. Okay, coming up, I'm going to play you a song from Bobby Bazzini. He is playing in Thunder Bay tonight, and then Sudbury, and then Burnstown, and then 12 shows in Quebec. So go pick up a ticket for him. But first, there's Brooke Combe with Tears Won't Lie.

0: Bobby Bazzini right there. Okay, stick around because here at Mornings, we're chatting with Koozie C. First, here's your news.
1: From CBC News, The World This Hour, I'm Mike Miles. U.S. officials are signaling a deal with Iran is close. Yet so far, no green light from the White House. And Iran's semi-official Tasnim news agency reports a deal has been neither finalized nor confirmed. Willie Lowry has more from Jerusalem.
2: U.S. sources confirmed an agreement had been reached that would extend this fragile ceasefire for another 60 days, but President Donald Trump wanted a little more time to ruminate on it before signing it. Vice President J.D. Vance seemed to push back on that notion.
3: And we're in a position where we could substantially set back their nuclear program, not just during the term of this president, but over the long term. We're not there yet, but we're very close and we're going to keep on working at it.
2: The broad contours of the deal center around the conflict ending in the Strait of Hormuz reopening. The two countries would then keep working over the coming months on the fate of Iran's enriched uranium and the country's nuclear program. A big question in all of these negotiations is whether it will include Lebanon or not. The Israeli military in recent days has significantly ramped up its operations there. Israel has also intensified its operations in Gaza. Prime Minister Benjamin Netanyahu ordered the IDF to take control of 70% of the territory. Willie Lowry, CBC News, Jerusalem.
1: At least two people are injured after a Russian drone struck an apartment building in Romania overnight. The drone hitting a 10-story residential block in the city of Galați, which sits near Romania's borders with Ukraine and Moldova. Romania's defense ministry says Russian drones breached its airspace 47 times during the war in Ukraine, but this is the first time a drone has actually hit a densely populated area and caused injuries. American Stephen Evelyn lives in the city. He's calling the strike a deliberate provocation.
4: I don't believe this was an accident. This has happened too many times for the Russians to be doing this by accident. Either that or they're highly incompetent at waging war. But NATO needs to do something about this.
1: The ministry says there was no real opportunity for them to shoot down the drone. Meantime, Russian drones attacked three foreign-flagged merchant vessels. It happened late Thursday. The vessels were sailing across Ukraine's maritime export corridor in the Black Sea, according to Deputy Prime Minister Oleksiy Kuleba. The start sparking a fire and evacuation, two crew members were injured. The head of the World Health Organization says Ebola can indeed be stopped. Tedros Adhanom Ghebreyesus made the comments after arriving in Democratic Republic of Congo to visit the affected regions.
5: With mistrust, we can see it. People are really worried. They're not understanding what's happening. And I think that could also affect the response. But I have faith.
1: Tedros also calling for a ceasefire in areas hit hardest by the virus and to let health workers in. Saskatchewan's legislature is undergoing some renovations, with a former office getting turned into a private washroom for female MLAs. Right now, there is a private bathroom for men with multiple stalls and urinals. Women, who make up a third of the legislature, share one stall. Colleen Silverthorne with the story.
6: Iris Lang has worked at Saskatchewan's legislative building for 41 years. As clerk of the assembly, she's watched the number of women elected as MLAs grow, but their bathroom space has stayed the same.

0: one stall for everyone to share.
1: There has been a need, and now there's more and more women, and it's just equitable.
0: Long overdue, a new bathroom is nearly complete for female MLAs, with multiple stalls and a family change room. NDP MLA Kim Breckner says it's about time. She has a five-month-old who she brought to work this week, since MLAs don't get maternity leave. And she's not alone.
2: There's a lot of instances where we're going to have to bring our babies. It makes this a whole lot easier.
0: As for Lang, the new bathroom is in her old office. She pushed to get the project done. Lang plans to retire in 2 years and says it'll be a great legacy to leave behind. Colleen Silverthorne, CBC News, Regina.
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5: Good morning, good morning. So much wicked music headed your way, including a song from an artist that had a pretty interesting first date with her now husband and the father of her brand new baby. I'll play you that in a little bit. Let's kick off the hour with R. Kelly's. Here's Ride.

Arkells and Group Love with Ride. I'm Dominic Doyle, and this next song is called Dry Spell, but I don't believe it. Casey Musgraves, stick around, though, because we've got a chat with Koozie C.

0: Ruby Waters with Rabbit Hole. I'm Davenant Doyle. This is Mornings on CBC Music. And an artist that we've been playing on here a lot is a guy by the name of Kuzi C. Now, he's blowing up right now. He's got tens of millions of views on social media. And he stopped by CBC to talk to Mornings producer Ryan Chung. And Ryan asked him, you know, what has been the biggest lesson for him in creating music on his own terms? Well, here's what he had to say.
1: The biggest lesson so far is that it's okay to make bad music. You know, you go into the studio, and again, because it's that release, you know, that's the place, that's your safe space. But sometimes your safe space, you have to just scream and yell into something and let that be. The song is not going to be tight. There are a lot of records that I have sitting on my phone, sitting on my laptop, sitting on hard drives that will never see the light of day. Even my manager hasn't heard those songs. You know, you just got to be okay with making really bad music, because that's what's going to get you forward. And that's going to take you to finding that song that's really going to mean something to you that you want to share with the world.
0: You know, that is not only the perfect lesson for making music, but it really is the perfect lesson for anything in life. Well, one of those great songs he did write is coming up next. It's called Rather Be, and he tells us the story behind the song.
1: Yeah, Rather Be came together. I was in the UK for a music festival, and I had a couple of days off, and I just really wanted to get into the studio, so I called up some of the homies, Swiss Mafia on the production. And once we got into the studio, we really all just, because we're all the same age, we were all saying, hey, like, let's make something from that 2000s era that we all know and love. Let's, you know, get those Timbo drums, keep the heartbeat of the song bumping. And then the, how long to be your soldier, that just started to do laps in my brain, and it turned into this moment where I saw the Destiny's Child Soldier song featuring T.I. and Lil Wayne, and it became this call and response to Destiny's Child saying, hey, like, you're looking for somebody that's confident, assertive. I'm with all of that. I'm everything in that and more, and I'm ready to be here for you. It's kind of where I took it from the writing side of things. And we really wanted to cultivate this R&B sound that everybody knows and feels, but we haven't really heard a lot of as of late.

0: That was Rather Be by Koozie C. Now, we are continuing highlights of the conversation he had with producer Ryan Chung. And Ryan asked him what he hopes for when people hear his music for the very first time.
1: I hope that they can feel that it's okay to feel your emotions. You know, there's no good, there's no bad emotions, they're just emotions. Whether you're happy or sad, that is totally fine. Just be present with yourself and do what brings you comfortability in that. And I hope that that's the feeling that they have with the songs. And, you know, that kick drum's going to run a little bit of a rhythm to make sure that you can have a little bit of an upbeat step and kind of lean towards that sunshines and rainbows side of things.
0: I love that answer. I love that emotional response to music. Well, speaking of sunshine and rainbows, his brand new song is called Rain, and this is what he had to say about it.
1: Yeah, so in relationships, I would describe it as 90 to 95% sunshines and rainbows. You know, we're in that honeymoon pocket and everything is perfect. There's nothing that could go wrong. But at some point, you're going to hit that 5 to 10% that becomes the work. That's where you roll up your sleeves and you have to show up for the other person that you're in the relationship with. That's exactly where I wanted to take Rain. And that's where the song sits in its lane. It's that I'm not perfect today. I'm not going to be perfect tomorrow. But day by day, I'm going to still be here to try to learn how to love you better and show up in that way.
0: Guys, if you're taking notes, that was the perfect thing to put in your dating profile, okay? You can check out Koozie C at FIFA Fan Fest in Vancouver on June 11th. Want to thank him big time for stopping by. Here's his new song called Rain. Rain.

That was Talk with Time Machine. I'm just kidding. It felt like we were in a time machine that was koozie sea with rain, bringing back all the good feels from the early 2000s. I'm Davenant Doyle. Here's Snail Mail, Dead End.

When a song sounds like the title of the band, Orchestral Maneuvers in the Dark, that was If You Leave. Coming up in two songs time, it's Play It By Ear. So don't go.

0: That was Momo Boyd with Oops. Before that, you heard Teddy with Rich. And it is game time. Here's the deal. You're going to hear two audio clues and a song, all from the same year. And your job is to tell me what year it was. It's time for...
1: Play it by year.
2: Play it by year.
0: In this year, Field of Dreams premiered in theaters, asking audiences everywhere, if you build it, he will come.
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0: It was also in this year that The Simpsons debuted on television, becoming one of the longest-running shows in history.
6: Let's all go out for some frosty chocolate milkshakes.
0: Also in this year, Janet Jackson released Rhythm Nation. She wasn't drinking any frosty chocolate milkshakes that year. Let me tell you that. What year was it? You'll find out after this song.

Janet Jackson, Rhythm Nation. That was your play it by year for the day. It came out the same year as Field of Dreams and The Simpsons. All right, if you guessed 1989, you did it. I mean, what a way to start the weekend. Tune in all next week and every weekday, 7:30, 8 o'clock in Newfoundland. Let's keep the good times going with this vulnerable and fragile tune. Here's Cameron Whitcomb.

Money. Maggie Andrew, How to Sing for Money. I'm Dav. This is Mornings on CBC Music. Look, Carly Rae Jepsen is now a married mom of a little teeny tiny baby. But before they got married, of course, she and her husband had to have their first date. And on one of their very first dates, she got him to come play a guy who rejects her in her music video. Well, you know, sometimes rejection turns into marriage and a baby. Here's Carly Rae Jepsen, Felt This Way. I

Chubb Sebastian Gaskin there with I Know. Okay, coming up on the show, The Essentials with Kay Trinata. Make sure you're tuning in around 8:40, 9:10 in Newfoundland. 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

0: That was Sarah Sleen with Amen. Okay, coming up on the show and Under the Covers, that takes punk rock and makes it Irish punk rock. It's headed your way after the news.
1: From CBC News, The World This Hour, I'm Mike Miles. Prosecutors in Ontario are expected to withdraw murder charges in the case of a man accused of helping people die by suicide. Kenneth Law allegedly sold a toxic substance to vulnerable people, and as Thomas Dagler reports, he's set to plead guilty to lesser charges.
2: Today's court hearing in Newmarket, Ontario, marks a new chapter in a long and painful saga for more than a dozen families. Kenneth Law is expected to plead guilty to counseling or aiding suicide in connection with 14 deaths across Ontario. Police have said the alleged victims were between 16 and 36 years old. Law was arrested at his Mississauga home in 2023. The former hotel cook is accused of running websites that sold a toxic salt and other items that can be used for self-harm. For each of those 14 deaths, Law is also charged with first-degree murder. But his lawyer, Matthew Gourlay, told CBC News Crown prosecutors will be dropping the murder charges. So at 60 years old, it appears Law won't face the prospect of life in prison, but a much shorter sentence. Thomas Dagg, CBC News, Toronto.
1: Former U.S. Attorney General Pam Bondi will appear before a congressional committee today, but unlike her combative last appearance in February, there will be no cameras. Katie Nicholson has more from Washington.
3: Charlene Rochard won't be allowed in the hearing room, but the Canadian Epstein survivor will be waiting for answers outside.
4: We're just basically asking for truth, accountability, and some meaningful action.
3: U.S. President Donald Trump dismissed Pam Bondi from her role as Attorney General in April. Bondi had been subpoenaed to appear under oath before the House Oversight Committee. But justice officials argued that was moot because she was no longer in the job. Instead, Bondi is appearing before the committee behind closed doors for a transcribed interview. Rochard and other survivors will have dozens of volumes of the Epstein files with them on Capitol Hill, with potential investigative leads marked inside.
4: We are there for, I guess, a reminder of what actually needs to be done.
3: But they aren't guaranteed any answers, and the former attorney general won't be under oath. Katie Nicholson, CBC News, Washington.
5: Oh my gosh.
6: What is
5: no
6: that?
5: Way. No freaking way.
7: What is that?
6: Something exploded.
1: Eyewitness reaction to a heavy lift rocket owned by billionaire Jeff Bezos exploding on a Florida launch pad. The uncrewed New Glenn rocket blew during a routine engine test at Cape Canaveral. The massive next-generation rocket is the exact vehicle Blue Origin plans to use to launch lunar landers to the moon for NASA. Company officials are downplaying the blast, saying the rocket merely experienced an anomaly. In 12 hours, Jesse Marsh, head coach of Canada's soccer team, names our official World Cup roster. Right now, this country's best players are at training camp in North Carolina, and the CBC's Dale Minuchduk is there.
8: Over the last couple of years, head coach Jesse Marsh has focused on building out the depth of the player pool. That's come in handy with several players suffering injuries at the club level. While Marsh says all of the players are trending in the right direction, it's unclear if they're fully fit. That's certainly the case for defender Alfie Jones, who suffered an ankle injury back in December that took him off the pitch for Middlesbrough. But he's holding out hope that he'll be one of the 26 players named tonight.
9: It's going to be a long wait, but yes, it's part of football, and Jesse ultimately has the decisions to make, so we have to respect that.
8: Marsh will also have to decide what to do with Jacob Schaffelberg, who suffered a muscle injury while playing for LAFC. His fellow midfielder, Tejon Buchanan, says he's an important piece.
10: Yeah, obviously a difference maker. A player that wants to run in behind and cause problems. A great left foot. He scored big goals.
8: All of the injuries will be part of the calculus for Marsh. Dale Minuchduk, CBC News, Charlotte, North Carolina.
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1: Good morning, good morning. So much great music headed your way, including the essentials, the one and only, Kate Renata. First, let's kick it off with a crazy little thing called love. Here's Queen.

queen, crazy little thing called love. You know what is a crazy little thing called love? Well, it's when you actually go to school, study to become a kinesiologist, and then you become a musician and you just crack the thing wide open. That's what happened to Baby No Money. Here he is with Round and Round.

Talk to Me by Robin. Well, I am going to talk to you. I'm just curious if you're going to be in Winnipeg for July 1st, because if you are, you have to check out the big show at the Princess Auto Stadium. Now, tickets are free. They just want you to bring a non-perishable food item in support of Harvest Manitoba. So that sounds like a real good deal. Chad Brownlee is playing, Down with Webster, and this next artist will be there. So don't miss it. And did I tell you it was free? Here's Donna Merrill, Break the Glass.

Handsome Ellie with Sin Gritar. Okay, coming up, it's Under the Covers time. It's when an artist steps into another artist's shoes, tries them on for size. Well, today you're going to hear another version of this.

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1: You're about to hear the most haunting and moving version of an already brilliant tune.

All apologies, Nirvana. Okay, picture the early 90s. Professionally, Kurt Cobain's band was exploding, and so was his personal life. He met, married, and had a baby with Courtney Love all in under a year. And the love between the two musicians was expansive. It was all light and shadow. Kurt once introduced this song during a live show and said of Courtney and their daughter, Frances Bean, and I quote, "I like to think this song is for them, and even though the words don't really fit, the feeling does." For Kurt, this song meant peace, comfort, and happiness, and the only true way to be happy is to surrender and accept parts of yourselves and other people that you don't like. But that's life. Nothing and no one is perfect. And Sinead O'Connor knew that all too well. For her, Kurt Cobain represented a massive amount of people who were invisible and unheard, who had a lot of pain and needed to be heard. And perhaps this song made her feel heard herself. Here's Sinead O'Connor covering Nirvana.

Sinead O'Connor covering Nirvana with All Apologies. Okay, stick around because The Essentials with Kate Trindade is coming up. First, we're going to play a tune from Tim's. Here's First.

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2: I'm Davina Doyle, and today on The Essentials, we are stepping into the glowing, groove, heavy, and genre-blurring world of K. Tronada. Now, over the next five tracks, we will follow his rise from internet remix favorite to Grammy-winning producer and one of the most influential Canadian artists on the global stage. Now, your first essential comes from the moment everything started opening up for the Haitian-born, Quebec-based DJ. By 2016, K. Tronada had already built a strong online following through remixes and DJ sets, but 99.9% was the album that turned that momentum into a true breakthrough. It introduced his sound to a much wider audience and went on to win the Polaris Music Prize, marking his shift from underground name to international recognition. You're the One features Sid from the Internet, a group that came out of the broader Tyler, the Creator-led Creative Circle, a circle that included artists like Frank Ocean and Earl Sweatshirt, and helped reshape alternative R&B in the 2010s. And when they connected on this track, it clicked so quickly. Sid's cool, restrained vocals sitting right in K. Tronada's rhythmic pocket. That balance is what defines it. Loose, swung, deeply groovy, and unmistakably his. This is K. Tronada featuring Sid with You're the One on The Essentials.

Sid providing the voice and Kay Trinata providing the beat. That was You're the One. This is CBC Music. I'm Davenant Doyle. Today on The Essentials, we're moving through the smooth, genre-bending world of Kay Trinata. Now, what stands out about Kay Trinata at this point isn't just the sound. It's the intention behind it. And in interviews over the years, he consistently talked about focusing on groove and feel above everything else, making music that's built to move the room first. And by the time he started building the album 99.9%, that approach was already fully formed. And your next essential is a step into that full form, but this time he reaches across the Atlantic and links with a UK music legend. Now, here is where it gets personal. Kay Trinata was already a fan of Craig David's music, and when he noticed Craig was following him on Twitter and asking for beats, he was genuinely excited to connect and work with him. And just like Sid finding Kay Trinata, the same kind of moment happened in reverse here. It's that mutual recognition through music and sound that brings them into the same space. This is Got It Good from Kay Trinata and Craig David on The Essentials.

so good. Craig David, Kate Renato with Got It Good. This is Davenant Doyle. Today in The Essentials, a sonic snapshot into the best sounds of Kate Renato. Now, looking back, it's easy to connect the dots. 99.9% went on to win the Polaris Music Prize and established Kate Renato as one of the most important producers to emerge from Canada. And we'll get to his Grammy win in a few moments. But prior to the awards and wider recognition, it was early remixes that were quietly building his reputation online, long before the industry fully caught up. And one of those records traces back to a song that would eventually capture his attention and help shape his early approach.

Now, that song was originally released by Teedra Moses. Be Your Girl was already considered a modern R&B staple, warm, soulful, and rooted in that early 2000s Quiet Storm sound. In the SoundCloud and music blog era, Kay Tronada's unofficial remix of the track began circulating online, and it helped introduce his name to a much wider audience. But it didn't move through traditional industry channels first. No, it spread online through music communities where his remixes were starting to stand out for the way he reworked R&B through rhythm, swing, and groove. Not because it reinvented the original, but because he showed what he could do with it. And while he wasn't yet the Polaris-winning artist people know today, the direction, the vision were already there. This is Kay Tronada's early remix work on Teedra Moses' song, Be Your Girl, on The Essentials.

0: That was Be Your Girl by Teedra Moses and the Catronata remix of that tune. You're listening to The Essentials on CBC Music. And I'm giving you back-to-back tracks that are just going to make you dance on a Friday morning. Now, we took a look back to 2013 when his mixes started circulating on the net, but now we're going to go to 2016. Your fourth essential was dubbed as one of the best Canadian tracks by the 2010s by Exclaim magazine. By that point, the momentum had fully shifted. His debut album, 99.9%, had arrived, and it didn't just break through creatively, it broke through critically. It went on to win the Polaris Album Prize, took home the Juno for Electronic Album of the Year in 2016. That's where the trend started, I guess. What were you doing back in 2016? Well, critics widely described it as one of the most fully realized and forward-thinking electronic records of that year, making him a standout voice in modern production. And in the same moment, Anderson .Paak was having his own breakout year, with Malibu introducing him as one of the most new in-demand voices in R&B and hip-hop. So when the two came together on Glowed Up, it felt like a real meeting point in that era. You know, two artists both stepping into a wider spotlight at the exact same time. That track closes out 99.9% with everything aligned: rhythm, voice, and intent. The Essentials continue with Catronata. This is Glowed Up.
1: And it still ain't a

0: one now, yeah.
1: That was Anderson .Paak and Kay Tronada with Glowed Up. This is CBC Music. I'm Davenant Doyle. Today on The Essentials, we're tracing the rise of Kay Tronada through the records that transformed him from an underground favorite into one of the most celebrated producers in contemporary music. After the Polaris Prize win for 99.9%, the expectations around what came next were enormous. But instead of trying to repeat that moment, Kay Tronada shifted again. His next album, Bubba, felt looser, warmer, and even more confident in its own identity, less concerned with proving anything, more interested in atmosphere, movement, and instinct. And one of the defining tracks from that era arrived with Kali Uchis on 10%. The collaboration immediately clicked. Kali brought this cool, hypnotic presence to the track, while Kay Tronada leaned fully into a sound that nodded back to late 70s disco and soul records without ever feeling trapped in nostalgia. In fact, this song famously samples First Choice's Love Thing, a disco classic from 1979, kind of looping in history into the present. And what started as one of the standout tracks from Bubba eventually became a major milestone in Kay Tronada's career. In 2021, 10% won the Grammy Award for Best Dance Recording, marking his first Grammy win of his career, a huge moment for an artist who spent years building his reputation through remixes, late-night DJ sets, and word-of-mouth momentum. And somehow, after all of that recognition, the music still carried the same feeling it always had. Effortless, cool, deeply rooted in rhythm. This is Kay Tronada with 10%, featuring Kali Uchis.

0: That was Kate Tornata with a little help from Caliuchis, giving you 10% on the essentials. 10% of nothing is nothing. If you want the rest of the 90%, Drive has got you covered. An hour of stories and songs from Kate Tornata's breakout album, 99.9%. That's going down at 5 p.m., 5:30 in Newfoundland, right here on CBC Music. Big thanks to producer Ryan Chung. Jeanette Cabral is our senior producer. Mark MacArthur is our executive producer. I'm Davina Doyle. 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
1: From CBC News, the world this hour, I'm Mike Miles. A major diplomatic gamble playing out in Ottawa today, with China's foreign minister beginning the first high-level visit to Canada in a decade. Wang Yi's three-day trip is the clearest sign yet of a rapid thaw in relations following Prime Minister Mark Carney's high-profile visit to Beijing in January. Janice McGregor now on the work to reset the relationship.
2: The agri-food sector, for example, would tell you that they still don't have full access to the Chinese market for key commodities like pork and canola oil. And despite Canada lowering its tariffs on a limited number of Chinese electric vehicles, as the foreign minister arrives this week, the online tracker at Global Affairs Canada still shows no EVs actually having entered Canada's market yet at this lower rate. In front of an American business audience yesterday, Mark Carney downplayed American concerns. This deal with China somehow allows a flood of cheap new Chinese EV brands into this market.
3: It looks like most of the ones that'll come in are Teslas in the short term. Now, over time, we're going to get lower cost, a broader range of things, but in a controlled way.
2: Canada's among countries under investigation by the U.S. for not doing enough to block products made with forced labor. This very real and pending tariff threat makes for some difficult conversations with Chinese officials about their supply chains. Janice McGregor, CBC News, Ottawa.
1: A dangerous supply crisis, security crisis rather, unfolding on Europe's eastern flank this morning. For the first time since the war began, an active Russian attack drone has flown deep into NATO territory, slamming into a civilian apartment building, injuring at least two people in the Romanian border city of Galați. Anna Cunningham has details.
4: Slabs of concrete and shattered glass from broken windows. Debris from a drone strike, familiar in Ukraine, but this is Romania. In the early hours of this morning, a Russian drone crashed into this apartment block 18 kilometres from the Ukrainian border. The Romanian Ministry of Defence says fragments of Russian drones have fallen 47 times on Romanian territory over the past 4 years. One local Romanian man questions why it was allowed to strike when he says so many planes are guarding our country. At an early morning press conference, Romania's Ministry of Defense said there was no real opportunity to shoot it down. Romania is a NATO member country. President Nicolae Dan has spoken with the NATO Secretary General Mark Rutte. Rutte says Russia's reckless behavior is a threat to us all. Condemnation across European nations is widespread. Anna Cunningham, CBC News, London.
1: And in the Iran war, U.S. officials are signaling a deal is close, yet so far no green light from the White House.

0: and Iran's semi-official Tasnim news agency reports a deal has been neither finalized nor confirmed. Willie Lowry has more from Jerusalem.
1: U.S. sources confirmed an agreement had been reached that would extend this fragile ceasefire for another 60 days, but President Donald Trump wanted a little more time to ruminate on it before signing it. Vice President J.D. Vance seemed to push back on that notion.
2: And we're in a position where we could substantially set back their nuclear program, not just during the term of this president, but over the long term. We're not there yet, but we're very close, and we're going to keep on working at it.
1: The broad contours of the deal center around the conflict ending in the Strait of Hormuz reopening. The two countries would then keep working over the coming months on the fate of Iran's enriched uranium and the country's nuclear program. A big question in all of these negotiations is whether it will include Lebanon or not. The Israeli military in recent days has significantly ramped up its operations there. Israel has also intensified its operations in Gaza. Prime Minister Benjamin Netanyahu ordered the IDF to take control of 70% of the territory. Willie Lowry, CBC News, Jerusalem.
0: We're about to get an update on the state of the Canadian economy, with StatsCan revealing the gross domestic product for the first 3 months of this year, revealing the impact of the Iran war and ongoing U.S. tariffs. That is The World This Hour. For CBC News, I'm Mike Miles.
3: Hi, good morning. I'm CBC meteorologist Tina Simkin. Mostly cloudy skies across New Brunswick today as temperatures rise between 7 and 15 degrees, with the winds out of the north, 20 gusting up to 40 kilometers per hour in the eastern half of the province. There will be some sunny breaks in the west, and that's why we'll feel the temperatures getting warmer into the mid-teens. Cooler across PEI throughout the day today, mostly cloudy skies, northerly winds, 20 gusting up to 40 kilometers per hour with higher gusts along areas of the coast. Temperatures only rising to 7 degrees with scattered showers staying in the forecast throughout the day today and even into tonight. For Nova Scotia, mainly cloudy skies with periods of showers on and off throughout the day, but the showers will be more widespread in the eastern mainland right on through to Cape Breton. Winds higher here as well. Northerly winds, 20 gusting up to 40 kilometers per hour, but gusts up to 70 kilometers per hour can be experienced across much of Cape Breton throughout the day today.
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10: Good morning and happy Friday. Welcome to Tempo here on CBC Music. I'm Julie. Coming up on Tempo, a story about a musically inclined criminal trying to show up none other than J.S. Bach. But first, to begin with the overture to the opera Lucio Silla, written by a 16-year-old Wolfgang Amadeus Mozart, who said, "They probably think because I am so small and young, nothing of greatness and class can come out of me, but they shall soon find out."

simply brilliant and elegant. You just heard the music of a 16-year-old Wolfgang Amadeus Mozart with the overture to Lucio Silla with Les Violons du Roi, led by Bernard Labadie. Good morning and welcome to Tempo here on CBC Music. I'm Julie Nasralla. Your grandkids need a babysitter 3 times a week. Your mom or dad both need rides to their appointments. And then there's dinner, soccer, piano lessons, and a birthday party this weekend. Well, if you're the one who makes sure everyone else's needs are being met before your own, this next guy knows how you feel. Alexander Borodin was a chemist during the day and a composer in his spare time, and he always had house guests. Some of them were family, some of them were just sick people who needed his help. Borodin took care of his in-laws, adopted a child.

Oh, what tenderness in their playing. You just heard the Quatuor Alecant with the third movement or nocturne of Alexander Borodin's String Quartet No. 2. It's Friday morning and you're in the classical hands of Tempo here on CBC Music. I'm Julie Nasralla. Today, it would be completely unacceptable. Oh, unacceptable doesn't cut it. Egregious. Criminal, even. Imagine if the next time you went for a physical, your doctor said, "You know what? Go ahead and smoke as much as you want. Ah, you'll be fine." Well, back in the day, that's what Erik Satie claimed his physician said to him. Satie said, "My doctor has always told me to smoke. Part of his advice was, smoke away, dear chap. If you don't, someone else will."

This piece is filled with mystery and vibes. You just heard Erik Satie's Nacien No. 1 with pianist Bruce Liu in the spotlight. If you're just arriving on the musical scene, welcome to Tempo here on CBC Music. I'm Julie Nasralla, and happy Friday. Here's another one of those pieces you can file under Premiere Was a Failure. When Giacomo Puccini's Madama Butterfly was first performed, it was an unexpected bust. However, out of this cocoon of calamity emerged a real-life butterfly. So a few days after Puccini's failed premiere, a new father went down to the civil register's office to announce the birth of his daughter, and her name was Butterfly. And when Giacomo Puccini found out, he offered to be her godfather.

dramatic, turbulent, and that sun rising at the end. You just heard the intermezzo from Act Two of Giacomo Puccini's Madama Butterfly with the Milan La Scala Orchestra, led by Riccardo Chailly. You're listening to Tempo on CBC Music, and I'm Julie Nasralla. Now you're about to hear the music of Louise Adolpha Lebeau. Never heard of her? That's what she was afraid of. Louise Adolpha Lebeau was born a child prodigy over 170 years ago, and her whole life was music. But because she was a product of her era, Louise Adolpha Lebeau knew that if she wasn't going to be heard or respected or even paid, then she would use posterity as a conscious act of self-preservation. So she donated all her manuscripts to various libraries across Germany in the hope that after she died, future generations might accept her genius and affirm her life's work. And it worked.

You just heard the lovely and rollicking third movement of Louise Adolphe Lebeau's Cello Sonata, starring cellist Stephen Isserlis and pianist Connie Shee. I'm Julie Nizralla, and you're listening to Tempo on CBC Music. His name was Louis Marchand, and the only positive thing you might be able to say about him is that he used to play a mean harpsichord. The rest of the time, he was just mean, like criminally mean. Louis Marchand was born in the late 1660s and grew up to become a star virtuoso keyboard player, except that as a person, he was violent and lived a scandalous life. Well, at one point, Johann Sebastian Bach challenged Louis Marchand to a duel, a keyboard duel, that is, and he accepted. However, Louis Marchand must have felt

a little insecure, and he wanted to know what he was up against. So he secretly went to hear Bach play, and that was all it took, because on the day of the competition, Louis Marchand chickened out and pulled a no-show. Intimidated a much?

one of Johann Sebastian Bach's biggest hits, his Passacaglia and Fugue, the orchestral version made by Ottorino Respighi, here with the Quebec Symphony Orchestra, led by Yoav Talmi. You're listening to Tempo on CBC Music. That's Tempo at cbc.ca. I'm Julie Nasralla. You've got more classical music to look forward to right after your next news break.

Music by the divine Sir Edward Elgar. You just heard his Serenade for Strings with the Philharmonia Orchestra, led by Andrew Davis. You're listening to Tempo, and this is CBC Music. Do you ever give in? You know, like when you're in line at the grocery store, do you ever give in and give the tabloids a quick once-over to find out what some star looks like with a new haircut or who's dating who these days? Well, back in the day, the press were all over Johannes Brahms. They were aware of his comings and his goings, and that included his daily visit to the Red Hedgehog Tavern in Vienna. And because of that, a caricature of Brahms was featured in a local rag, which portrayed him walking down the lane with his hands behind his back, a cigar between his teeth, and a little red hedgehog by his side.

That movement is killer gorgeous. You just heard the first movement of Johannes Brahms' Piano Trio No. 1, starring Maria João Pires, Jian Wang, and Augustin Dumais. You're listening to Tempo on CBC Music, and I'm Julie Nasralla. Now you're about to hear music from the grittiest opera ever written. George Gershwin's Porgy and Bess is about African-American life in South Carolina in the early 1920s and tells the story of Bess, who falls in love with Porgy, except that their relationship is threatened by, one, Bess's ex-lover, who is also on the lam for murder, and two, a drug dealer. So Porgy and Bess contains violence, murder, and addiction. Well, eventually the drug dealer lures Bess to New York City, and that's how the opera ends. Not with a big red bow tied around it or a happy ending at all, but with a question mark as Porgy sets off to try and find her. So here is George Gershwin's Porgy and Bess, a symphonic picture, starring the Montreal Symphony Orchestra.

a sensational score and a sensational performance. You just heard the Montreal Symphony Orchestra with George Gershwin's Porgy and Bess, A Symphonic Picture. You're listening to Tempo on CBC Music. I'm Julie Nasrallah. You've got more classical music to fill your space right after your next short news break.

0: sovereignty and security in the name of freedom of navigation. Janice McGregor, CBC News, Ottawa.
1: Canada's economic growth stalled in its first 3 months of this year, but StatsCan adds real gross domestic product has now shrank for two consecutive quarters. That meets the definition of a technical recession. Increasing imports are one factor the agency says slowed growth, along with reduced exports of Canadian-made cars and trucks. A dangerous security crisis is unfolding on Europe's eastern flank this morning. For the first time since the war began, an active Russian attack drone has flown deep into NATO territory and slammed into a civilian apartment building, injuring at least two people in the Romanian border city of Galați. Anna Cunningham has details.
2: Slabs of concrete and shattered glass from broken windows, debris from a drone strike, familiar in Ukraine, but this is Romania. In the early hours of this morning, a Russian drone crashed into this apartment block 18 kilometres from the Ukrainian border. The Romanian Ministry of Defence says fragments of Russian drones have fallen 47 times on Romanian territory over the past 4 years. One local Romanian man questions why it was allowed to strike when he says so many planes are guarding our country. At an early morning press conference, Romania's Ministry of Defence said there was no real opportunity to shoot it down. Romania is a NATO member country. President Nicolae Ciolacu has spoken with the NATO Secretary General Mark Rutte. Rutte says Russia's reckless behaviour is a threat to us all. Condemnation across European nations is widespread. Anna Cunningham, CBC News, London.
1: Meantime, Russian drones attacked three foreign-flagged merchant vessels late Thursday. The vessels were sailing along Ukraine's maritime export corridor in the Black Sea, according to Deputy Prime Minister Oleksiy Kuleba. The sparks sparked a fire and evacuation. Two crew members were injured. Health workers in Democratic Republic of Congo are battling the Ebola outbreak in a conflict zone where deep mistrust among local communities is hampering efforts to contain the highly infectious disease. Christ Okamaringa has more from Kinshasa.
3: The sound of ambulance sirens carrying Ebola victims has become very familiar in Ituri province in the northeast of the Democratic Republic of Congo. Health workers have stepped up efforts to contain the outbreak, but they face challenges like insecurity and community mistrust. Mugisa Kisembo is one of the skeptical locals.
4: I don't believe Ebola exists because we have seen people going to the hospital with ailments like a headache or fever, only to end up dying there. The doctors later declared that they died of Ebola. That suggests that every illness is now being labeled as Ebola.
3: Relatives of an Ebola victim recently attacked a health facility in Ituri after being denied access to the body. Authorities say medical professionals must bury Ebola victims because the bodies are highly infectious. Another point of frustration in an already skeptical community. Chris Ochamringa for CBC News, Kinshasa.
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9: Good morning and welcome to Tempo. If you're just joining CBC Music, I'm Julie Nasralla. Coming up on Tempo, a story about the plight of the overachiever. Yes, that old chestnut. But first, you begin with a performance of Camille Saint-Saëns' Piano Concerto No. 2, starring Louis Lorty, who said, "As musicians, our work is our life, and our life is our work. It's like a huge circle from which you will not come out until you die."

Whew, what a star. You just heard Louis Lorty with Camille Saint-Saëns Piano Concerto No. 2 with the BBC Symphony Orchestra, led by Edward Gardner. You're listening to Tempo. I'm Julie Nasralla, and this is CBC Music. It is the plight of the overachiever. It's like getting 95% on a test, and instead of rejoicing, you ask, "What did I get wrong?" Well, if you resemble that remark or you know someone who does, Felix Mendelssohn was like that too. When Mendelssohn's Symphony No. 4, The Italian, was premiered, it was a huge success. The audience loved it. The critics called it a masterpiece. Everybody thought it was superb. But what did Mendelssohn do after it was all over? Instead of celebrating, he went home and started making edits and refused to have it published because he was never satisfied with it. And in the end, Mendelssohn tinkered with and adjusted his Italian symphony until the day he died. Here to take up the rest of your hour is Felix Mendelssohn's Symphony No. 4, The Italian, with the Tafelmusik Baroque Orchestra, led by Bruno Weil.

You just heard a glorious performance starring the Tafu Musique Baroque Orchestra led by Bruno Weil with Felix Mendelssohn's Symphony No. 4, The Italian. And that is the recording that rounds out your Friday morning here with Tempo on CBC Music. I'm Julie Nasralla. Thank you so much for being here and for sharing all of these pieces together. A huge heartfelt thank you to associate producer Isaac Page, senior producer Sonia Arab, and executive producer Mark MacArthur. As always, you've got three more hours of classical music waiting for you on the other side of the news with Tom Allen and About Time. That's next.

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3: 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You're listening to About Time on CBC Music. My name is Tom Allen. Thanks for being here. As always, 3 hours of music and stories on a weekday afternoon. This being a Friday, we have results in this week's Best in Show, the Wedding March Battle, the Battle of the Brides. A winner has been chosen, and we'll tell you about that in a few minutes. In the next hour, our Friday feature, looking at musicians and composers whose names imply another field of endeavor, perhaps of an ancestral nature. What were the ancestors of the great composers doing to make their living? Well, their names might tell us some of that, so we'll share some of those stories with you. And as well, as always, at the end of the program, is it classical? Is it? Well, I think you could say yes. But stick around and find out. We'll start with this from Johann Sebastian Bach. Here's Glenn Gould playing the English Suite, number 4. This is the overture.

0: Delivered as promised there, the overture to the English Suite No. 4 by J.S. Bach, played by Glenn Gould. Glenn, can you do that in exactly 4 minutes and 25 seconds? Done, says Glenn. You're listening to About Time on CBC Music, where every Monday we offer you a choice, and every Friday we tell you what you chose.
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0: 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This week, at the edge of June,

the month of weddings. I know, and I know that it's true that generally weddings are all year round now, but still, there is an historical, if nothing else, an association of weddings in June. So we gave you two wedding marches, both very, very well known from very much the same period of classical music history. One from Felix Mendelssohn,

from Felix Mendelssohn, 1842. The Wedding March from Midsummer Night's Dream. Mendelssohn wrote a set of incidental music to a production of that Shakespeare play. And that Wedding March became a standard for nuptials for over a century to follow. As did its competitor in this week's matrimonially themed edition of Best in Show from Richard Wagner, the bridal chorus from Lohengrin.

From the 1850 opera Lohengrin by Richard Wagner, the Bridal Chorus, which became, well, it became extremely well known in weddings and in schoolyards, with words that were often alluded to by the many letters that came to our inbox this week on About Time and Best in Show. Many, many votes. Here's a sample of what you said. Mary in Montreal, there's such a thing as too much sugar. And that is what the Wagner piece is. Unusual for Wagner, I know. Something about it sets my teeth on edge. Perhaps too much artificial sweetener would be a better description. Admittedly, the Mendelssohn is showy, but it certainly is so much more representative of summer weddings with joy, sun, and flowers everywhere. Thank you, Mary. We also heard from Cynthia Martin in Port Dalhousie. During your intro, my mind thought, please, no, no, you wouldn't, would you? And there it was. Mendelssohn's Wedding March makes any guest hope for a very short aisle and an open bar. In contrast, the Bridal Chorus doesn't require earplugs. It gently pushes everyone off to bliss and to fantasize about the many delights to come in a luscious buffet and myriad matched wines. a lovely picture of a summer wedding. Thank you, Cynthia Martin. I hope there are some of those in your future this summer. Ian McCallum said, easy choice between the melodious Mendelssohn and the lugubrious strains of Wagner. Yes, thank you, Ian. A vote for Mendelssohn. It isn't often that we get to use the word lugubrious in connection with bridal festivities, but there you go. Thank you. Jill Valcour, though not a fan of Wagner, he must get the vote for this memorable tune, which I now cannot get out of my head. Uh-huh. Sometimes with the schoolyard words, which I won't repeat here. And we'll give the last verse, this week to Brock in Moose Jaw, who said, no contest, Felix by a country aisle. Marriage is supposed to be a happy, joyful occasion. Felix has some life in it. Let's party. Wagner has no cheerfulness or gaiety to it. It's too solemn, too mournful. Only use Wagner if the procession is led by the bride's father holding a shotgun. That sounds serious. Go, Felix, go. Thank you, Brock and Moose Jaw. That's the way it went. It's a Midsummer Night's Wedding March for About Time this week, and Wagner and his bride will have to wait for another

There it is. Music that is most associated now, I suspect, with either Bugs Bunny cartoons or very traditional wedding choices, usually as the recessional music played at the end of the wedding. It wasn't that, however, for Felix Mendelssohn in 1842 when he wrote a set of incidental pieces for a production of Midsummer Night's Dream. That was the wedding march. We heard the Montreal Symphony, and that was the winner in this week's Best in Show. And as I say, many references to the alternate words, Here Comes the Bride, to the Wagner piece, which did not win. And I'm surprised to say, very few references to the classical piece that is now most commonly heard as a wedding march, which is something else, I have to say. I mean, it's beautiful, but, well, I think you probably know what it is we're going to play now. In the most commonly heard recordings, it's not fast enough to make anybody want to go anywhere. It doesn't really work as walking or dancing or marching music at all. However, there are some recordings that give it a little more zip, and we'll play one of those.

from the composer who had such a profound influence on, well, on the way music went in Western culture, Johann Pachelbel, a significant influence on Johann Sebastian Bach and his giant musical family, and therefore on everybody else. But known today really only for the first half of what you just heard, the canon, played there by London Baroque. And it's worth noting that the famous Pachelbel canon was the first part of what was supposed to be a two-part piece. We just heard the second part as well, the Gigue in D. And I would say that the Gigue works pretty well as wedding march music if you're looking for another option. Once again, London Baroque played that, beautifully played. All right then, you're listening to About Time on CBC Music. Here's the duo, two great Toronto musicians, Valerie Tryon at the piano and Suzanne Schulman playing the flute, the Flute Sonata by the French composer Mélanie Bonny.

beautiful, gentle sounding recording. That is the Take Four Guitar Quartet. And they were playing music there by the Armenian composer Vardapet Komitash. That was called Chuchiki. You're listening to About Time on CBC Music. I'm Tom Allen. Coming up on this weekend here on CBC Music, this nice little network we have has great music all weekend long. Saturday afternoon at the Opera with Marion Newman. Before that, Center Stage, hosted by Daniel Bartholomew Poyser. Daniel brings us this week from the brand new recording released just a little while ago by the Argentinian composer Osvaldo Golijov. The recording is in memory of the great Canadian violinist Jeff Nuttall, the leader of the St. Lawrence String Quartet, who died a few years ago. And Osvaldo Golijov has been very public about his musical connection with Jeff Nuttall and the St. Lawrence Quartet. He referred to Jeff Nuttall as his musical brother. And so this brand new recording, called Ever Yours, is dedicated to the memory of Jeff Nuttall. So here's music from the very beginning of that collaboration. This is from 1996. Osvaldo Golijov had been asked by Jeff Nuttall and Barry Schiffman, then both members of the St. Lawrence Quartet, to create a piece in memory of Astor Piazzolla. And the resulting commission had two string quartets plus Mark Dresser. And here they are, Osvaldo Golijov, Last Round. This is the first movement.

From the beginning, or near the beginning of the career of the St. Lawrence Quartet, that was them along with the Ying Quartet and the double bassist Mark Dresser, and music written for that collection by Osvaldo Golijov. That's called Last Round. That was the first movement. This from the Montreal-based tenor Haitham Haidar, possessed of a beautiful, clear voice. He's joined here by Sylvain Bergeron, Abraham Ross, and Amanda Kiesmatt, with music by Claudio Monteverdi, The Lament of the Nymph.

The Montreal-based tenor Haitham Haidar with Claudio Monteverdi's Lament of the Nymph. You're listening to About Time on CBC Music. For the remainder of this hour, leading up to news, top of the hour, half past in Newfoundland, we bring you music from Peter Tchaikovsky, who did not live in Italy, but certainly liked to go there. And the warm, dry climate left a profound impression on him, as evidenced by the number of pieces written with the Italian countryside in mind, including this one. This is the Oslo Philharmonic, Maurice Jansons directing, and this is the Capriccio Italien.

You're listening to About Time on CBC Music. I'm Tom Allen. Thanks for joining us. Every Friday at this time, we bring you an hour of music linked together by a given idea. And today that idea is, slightly flimsy, if I do say so. But I do like the idea that often someone's name will imply something about their ancestry, if not themselves. This is true today. It's been true for a long time. You can read a lot. Whether or not it actually applies so much to the individual is debatable, but you can read a lot into what a name says. So we bring you an hour of music by great composers whose names indicate something about what their ancestry might have been and what those ancestors might have been doing to keep the wolf from the door. Beginning with, I have to say, the very comfortably living, generally speaking, English composer Arnold Bax. Born in the late 19th century, lived through the first half of the 20th, wrote much beautiful, lush, comfortable, warm music. Music that might have the feeling of a freshly baked loaf of bread. No surprise, because Bax, B-A-X, in its ancestral meaning, refers to someone who was a baker. Here's the Rogue's Comedy, the overture by Arnold Bax.

The Rogues comedy, The Overture, by Arnold Bax, the English composer, Vernon Handley, directing the BBC Philharmonic. The Bax family, at some point in its deep past, was involved in baking bread. That's what the name meant. Our Friday feature on About Time this week, the meanings of the names of great composers. One of my favorites here was a mystery for many years, Joseph Boldin de Boismortier, a French Revolutionary era composer. At first I thought Boismortier probably referred to casket making to do with wood and death, mortuary and wood. Not the case. It turns out that Boismortier's dad was nicknamed Boismortier because he was very good as a soldier at firing a handheld mortar.

the cannon that was used in warfare as early as the early 1700s. So good was he that it became his name, and then his son carried it, whether he was shooting anything or not. So, some entirely non-violent music from Joseph Baudin de Boismortier. This is played by Mélisande Corriveau and Eric

From the 18th century French composer Joseph Baudin de Boismortier, that is a gigue from the Sonata No. 2, played by Mélisande Corriveau and Eric Milnes. Another great name story comes from the French early 20th century composer Germaine Taillefer. Taillefer was not the family name, not when she was born. It was Taillefesse, which you could interpret as big bum, really. She changed it, not surprisingly, but not for the reasons you might think. It also, either in its form of, strangely, Taillefesse or Taillefer, the name referred to a blacksmith, fer being iron. I'm not sure where the fess part comes in, but anyway. But that, once again, is not the reason Germaine Taillefer changed her name. She changed her name because her father was awful to her. And I think by today's standards, we would say abusive. So she wanted nothing more to do with him. And she preferred the sound of a name that referred to blacksmithing rather than the size of the hindquarters. Here is her 1972 Sonate Champêtre. This is played by the Ensemble Taillefer.

from the ensemble that's named for that composer's music. That's Germaine Taillefer, played by the Ensemble Taillefer. And that was her Sonate Champêtre, the country sonata from 1972, the first movement. She lived a tremendously long life, well into the 1970s, viewing so much change. It's hard to imagine. You're listening to About Time on CBC Music, our Friday feature this week, looking at the ancestral meanings of composers' names, just because. We have music written here by Violet Archer, the Canadian composer, who once again was not born with the name Archer. Well, she was, but she was born with that name in Italian. She was Violet Balastreri. And when the family moved to Montreal, they experienced some discrimination against their Italian heritage. So rather than changing the meaning of their names, they just changed the language from Balastreri to Archer.

The sibling duo of Rachel Mercer, cellist, and violinist Akemi Mercer-Navarner, playing music by Violet Archer. The name Mercer implies merchandise. If you were a Mercer, you were somebody selling something, like a merchant. And also, Navarner in Old German refers to a new neighbor, somebody new who has just moved in next door. So if there's a store opened up next door to you, then you, like Akemi, are a Mercer Navarner, or after a fashion. You're listening to About Time on CBC Music. This from the Canadian composer Murray Schafer. Schafer refers to shepherding. If you were a Schafer, you were someone who guarded and herded sheep. Murray Schafer in his career created a number of very, very large event compositions in which people, they didn't have to be herded, they had to be bussed to get there in great numbers. However, on this particular recording, there's only one person, Judy Lohman, the harpist, and she's working pretty hard. Mind you, she is creating an image of the Minotaur, and if anybody's going to be able to get the sheep out of there quickly, it's that guy.

There, from the 1979 masterpiece for harp and multiple percussion instruments by Murray Schafer, The Crown of Ariadne, that movement, The Dance of the Bull, a reference to the Minotaur. Murray Schafer, the name Schafer implies shepherding, keeping track of and moving sheep. And Judy Lohmann, that's an interesting one. It's a Gaelic name, meaning the small one or delicate. Okay, well, Judy Lohmann's not big, but as you just heard, she's pretty tough in her way, too. What's interesting, though, is that Judy's name was not Lohmann at birth. She changed her name at the advice of her teacher, Carlos Salcedo. Originally, her name was Leatherman, which I think pretty much explains itself. You're listening to About Time on CBC Music, our Friday feature, the meanings behind the names of the great composers. The early German Baroque composer Heinrich Schmelzer, who may well have gotten into music because he didn't want to go work in a smelter.

the Toronto klezmer band called Schmaltz and Pepper, featuring the clarinetist Eric Abramowitz, meaning son of Abraham, and that music written by Rebecca Wolkstein. More on that later, but first we began that little pair of music with Heinrich Schmelzer. So it was Schmelzer to Schmalzer, which is fun. But Rebecca Wolkstein's name translates directly to cloud stone, which implies someone who comes from higher elevation stone, someone from the Rocky Mountains, one could say, which isn't true of Rebecca. She's from Cleveland. You're listening to About Time on CBC Music. The meaning behind composers' names, our Friday feature this week. One of my favorites, I tell you. I know that later in his life, Ludwig van Beethoven, he tried to convince the Viennese authorities that he was of noble birth, that his name was in fact von Beethoven, but it wasn't. He was Dutch heritage, and his name has a very clear meaning. He is Ludwig from the beet farm. Beethoven is a beet farmer. And when you think of a musician who earned such, well, such eternal praise for his use of rhythmic cells that repeat themselves. And many consider Beethoven to be the founding father of rock and roll. Of course he was a beet farmer.

You're listening to About Time on CBC Music. Thanks for joining us. Plenty more to go in this, our final hour for this Friday afternoon. We bring you, as usual on a Friday, Is It Classical later this hour? Is it? Well, stick around and find out. We'll start the hour with this from Antonín Dvořák, A Merry Thing, the Furient, the 8th Slavonic Dance, played here by the Quebec Symphony Orchestra, with Yoav Talmi directing.

Ding, ding, ding all the way. That's the 8th Slavonic Dance by Antonin Dvorak, the Furient, Quebec Symphony Orchestra. You have Tommy directing. I've heard the Furient described as a politician's dance. You're supposed to dance it with your thumbs hooked into your belt loops or your waistband, with your belly sticking out, strutting as though you're more important than you are. But I don't want to think about that. You're listening to About Time on CBC Music. This from the... Have you noticed the word adjacent turning up a lot lately? I have. But it's rarely on its own. It's often, not surprisingly, beside something else. This drink is flat white adjacent, for example. Or, well, that new sports car, it's McLaren adjacent, but... So in this case, it occurred to me that Antonio Soler is Scarlatti adjacent. And he really is, or was. Antonio Soler was a Spanish priest and composer who either studied directly with or learned from Domenico Scarlatti. In his own writing, he referred to Scarlatti as his master, from whom he learned. They were in the same time, at the same place in Spain, and they wrote similar music, lots of keyboard sonatas. There is one, I think, distinct difference. The Venn diagram of these two, there is crossover, but there's also some areas that are distinctly their own. In Soler's case, there's kind of a strumming intensity to the music, especially in minor keys, that are a little more, harsh and a little more, interestingly, since he was a priest, demonic. So here is Jaden Itzigzirko, who's adjacent to no one, thank you very much, playing music by the Scarlatti-adjacent composer Antonio Soler.

That is the Canadian pianist Jaden Itzchak-Zirko playing music by Antonio Soler, the Spanish priest and composer, the keyboard sonata number 103 in C minor. This is a very early work by Jacques Etude, the great Quebec composer, who ultimately lived until 2010, but he wrote this in 1960. He was just 22 years old. It's his first piece that he wrote for a string quartet. Later, I think we can take this as a sign of success. When something works for a string quartet, it's not uncommon for a composer to expand it for string orchestra, which Jacques Etude did. But this was the idea as it first came to him, played here by the New Orford String Quartet, just the third published piece by Jacques Etude, the Adagio and Rondo.

the New Orford String Quartet playing music from 1960, very early in the career of Jacques Etu. He was just 22 years old when he wrote that, the Adagio and Rondo. You're listening to About Time on CBC Music. As I mentioned earlier, brand new recording from the great violinist based in Ottawa, Kersan Leong, who is possessed of a spectacular technique and a brilliant, rich sound, and a completely winning stage personality. He's very self-effacing and easy to be around. He doesn't carry himself like somebody who plays the violin as he does, which is phenomenally. So we're very excited to have this recording. Music of Gabriel Fauré from Fauré's second violin sonata in E minor. This is the first movement with Jonathan Fournel at the piano. Kersan Leong.

virtuosity and passion of Curson Leong, the great Canadian violinist. Brand new recording of his music of Gabriel Fauré with Jonathan Fournel at the piano. Wonderful combination of textures here from the University College of Dublin Choral Scholars with the saxophonist Kenneth Edge, music by the Canadian composer Matthew Emery.

Otherworldly sound of the deep basses of the University College of Dublin Choral Scholars, led by Desmond Early with the saxophonist Kenneth Edge and music by Matthew Emery. Another intriguing combination of textures here from Florence Price. This is the Octet for Brasses and Piano.

0: from Florence Price. That is the Octet for Brasses and Piano. We heard the third movement, played by the Onyx Brass with John Wilson and Viv McLean. And that's classical. You know, it may lean into other areas that we might not necessarily call classical music, but that's classical music, right? We know that.
1: Everybody thinks he knows what classical music is.
2: I've got my motor running. I'm head out on the highway.
1: But that isn't what classical music means at all. What is classical music?

What indeed, Leonard Bernstein? Here in About Time, we'd love to ask this question and to look at various ways that the question might be answered. One of the definitions that has come again and again is that something could be called classical music or could be said to share, could be classical adjacent, to use the current phrase, if it uses material, if it develops material, if there's a limited set of musical materials, like a painter exploring the use of color or gesture. If a piece of music or if a creator of music can take material and studiously develop that material in a way that creates a greater impact, in a way that investigates what this material will do, then it is approaching the task of making music from a classical perspective. And it's with that in the mind that we present for you music by the great musician who died earlier this week at the mighty age of 95, the Harlem-born saxophone player Sonny Rollins. Sonny Rollins was born into a musical family. His mom from the Virgin Islands loved music. Two of his siblings ended up being classical musicians, but he pursued bebop. Thelonious Monk, the great creator, used to sneak him into bars when he was underage so that he could perform and learn from the masters around him. If you get a moment, it's worth Googling the words, "A Great Day in Harlem." A legendary photograph by Art Kane in 1958 of a huge number of jazz luminaries who were all in Harlem that day. And Sonny Rollins, when he died at 95, was the last surviving member of that photograph and of that cohort of musicians. He had a tremendous career and a tremendous impact. That impact gained its first greatest effect in 1956, when Sonny Rollins released his debut as a leader, the album Saxophone Colossus. It contained the tune that he's still best known for today, a paraphrase of one of the songs his mother would have heard on the Virgin Islands. This is St. Thomas.

paraphrase of one of the tunes he would have heard his mother from the Virgin Islands singing when he was a kid in Harlem, Sonny Rollins. That is St. Thomas from the 1956 album Saxophone Colossus, which launched Sonny Rollins to tremendous acclaim and recognition. And some 2.5 years later, after enjoying the effects of stardom to a certain degree, he stopped performing. He, on his own, decided that he was not satisfied with his playing, and he wanted to practice. He took 3 years to improve the way he played, and although it was not necessarily that well known at the time, it's now a bit of legend that what he did most nights to avoid upsetting neighbors who didn't want a saxophone player practicing all night long, he'd leave his apartment in East Manhattan and go out on the Williamsburg Bridge and play over the river in the middle of the night. He really did do this. And it got enough attention that when his next album was finally released, fully 3 years after he'd taken his hiatus in 1962, it was called The Bridge.

That was not his choice, but the record labels. There was enough talk of this remarkable person and his pursuit of greatness that that was a selling point. Another thing about the recordings from this era of his recorded career really points to his exploration as a musician and his desire to develop whatever his imagination brought him. He decided not to record with a harmony instrument. He didn't want a pianist playing with him. To Sonny Rollins, the piano comping chords behind him was like a police force enforcing what tones he was allowed to play over which chord. He didn't want to be told that. He wanted to play what came to him. And so formed a band that had Jim Hall as a guitarist, which you could interpret as a harmony instrument, but as you'll hear on this selection from the album The Bridge, Jim Hall doesn't do that. This is an album for two rhythm players, drums and bass, and two melodic players. Here's Sonny Rollins from the 1962 album The Bridge. This is Where Are You?

0: Patton is the UN Special Representative on Sexual Violence and Conflict. She says the reported abuses took place in a climate of total impunity.
1: In 2025, the UN was able to verify 31 cases, primarily in detention settings, but also at checkpoints and during military operations. This is part of a pattern of sexual violence against Palestinians, including as a form of torture.
0: Israel denounces the report as being disconnected from facts and reality. It says it's severing all ties with UN Secretary General Antonio Guterres. Russian President Vladimir Putin is questioning whether a drone that struck Romania came from Russia. Romanian officials say two people were injured when a Russian drone hit an apartment block in a city close to the border. Neighboring NATO countries have condemned the incident, but Putin claims the drone could have come from Ukraine. He's demanding Romania send fragments to Moscow for analysis. That's your World This Hour. For CBC News, I'm Kaz Boivin.
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6: Behold the number 9 song in the CBC Music Top 20 right now. This is The Strokes with Goin' Shoppin'.

That's The Strokes with Going Shopping. You're listening to CBC Music. How you doing? I'm Rich Turfry. I'm here till 6 o'clock. Let's hang out. I'll play some records for you, tell you some good stories. Holy smokes, what a show we have for you today. Coming up at 5, we're going to take a deep dive into Kay Tronada's Polaris Music Prize winning album from 2016, 99.9%. And coming up later on this hour, the story behind the song that Bob Dylan once described as the greatest song ever written. Stick around for that. Right now, music from Valley, here's Break for You.

0: Nice, nice. Very nice. It's Katie Tupper from Saskatoon with Need Nothing. The Artist Award of Excellence is an award that the American Music Awards only hands out once in a while. It's not automatic every year. They wait until someone comes along who is making a huge impact. The last time the award was given out was in 2009, and it went to Whitney Houston. Well, this year's AMAs were a few days ago, and for the first time in 17 years, they presented the award again, and this time it went to reggaeton artist Karol G. She has been on an incredible run, making history all over the place. And so etching her name on the Award of Excellence makes all the sense in the world. So let's play one from Karol G right now, here teaming up with the legendary Manu Chao. This one's called Viajando por el Mundo, traveling around the world.
1: Salida del vuelo con destino a la felicidad.

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1: Awesome. Andrew Lee is back. You just heard Tell My Lips. So Leon Thomas is up next. This guy is something else. I think most actors would tell you that the most terrifying thing in the world would be to perform live on stage, no net on Broadway. The stakes there are about as high as it gets. Well, Leon has been doing that since he was a little kid. No joke. As a kid, he performed on Broadway in huge productions like The Lion King and The Color Purple. He then moved over to television, playing a part on a show on Nickelodeon. He did that for 3 years. And then he grew up and started putting all of his focus on music. At first, he was mostly

producing for other artists and big names like Drake and SZA, Ariana Grande. And then he stepped back into the spotlight fairly recently, sharing his own music, and was promptly nominated for the Grammy for Best New Artist, which must have had a bit of a strange ring to it for a guy who had been in showbiz his entire life at that point. So let's take a listen to a song from the supremely talented Leon Thomas right now. Here's Just How You Are.

That's Begonia with PLB up next. From Halifax, it's Winter Sleep. They're heading out on tour real soon. It kicks off in Victoria on June 1st, and then they will make their way east with stops almost everywhere. Be on the lookout. Get your tickets on the website. Here's Winter Sleep with My Mind Always.

It's Bells Larson with 514-415. Coming up in just a few minutes, as teased earlier, the story behind the song that Bob Dylan has described as the greatest song ever written. This one has been in my head for about 2 weeks now. Stick around, it's coming right up after this one from Amber Mark.

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0: Early in his career, Glen Campbell worked as a hired gun session musician, most notably touring with the Beach Boys and recording guitar parts for their Pet Sounds album, widely regarded as one of pop music's masterpieces. His big breakthrough as a recording artist was with the song By the Time I Get to Phoenix, which went to number 2 on the Billboard country chart and was a top 10 hit on the pop charts in Canada.
2: By the time I get to Phoenix, she'll be rising.
0: Anxious to follow up the success of By the Time I Get to Phoenix, Campbell called Jimmy Webb, who wrote the song, and asked him for another place-based song. Webb went right to work. Reflecting on his travels, he remembered driving along a desolate stretch of highway running through Oklahoma, where he saw a lineman perched atop a telephone pole, miles from civilization in any direction, speaking into his handset. Webb imagined that the lineman was speaking to his girlfriend and began to write, changing his location from Oklahoma to Wichita, Kansas. Within a few hours of receiving the call from Glen Campbell, Webb delivered to him a demo of what he considered to be an unfinished song. A few weeks later, Webb bumped into Campbell and, having not heard any updates, said, "I guess you didn't like that song I sent." Campbell said, "Oh no, I loved it. We recorded it." To which Webb replied, "But what I sent wasn't done." Campbell said, "It's done now." Another 2 weeks or so later, Glen Campbell stopped by Jimmy Webb's house. During the visit, Webb showed Campbell his Gulbranson church organ. Webb's father was a minister and in his youth played an organ just like it during his father's services. The Gulbranson was pre-synthesizer technology but was decked out with all the bells and whistles. When Webb demonstrated what he called its satellite effect, it evoked the sound of a signal being transmitted through wires. Campbell lit up and said he wanted to add the sound to his new recording. On the spot, he made a call and hired a truck to load up the organ and have it delivered to the studio, where Webb later recorded the perfect finishing touch for the song. The finished product delivered exactly what Campbell wanted. It was a huge hit, reaching number 3 on the charts in the US and number 1 in Canada. An instant classic, the song was covered by countless legendary musicians from the widest range of backgrounds. We reached out to Jimmy Webb's team to ask about his favorite covers. He cites Ray Charles' rendition, Billy Joel's, Guns N' Roses, and James Taylor's, for which Taylor was nominated for a Grammy. He's particularly fond of the version recorded by Flea and Nick Cave for Flea's 2026 album, Honora.
3: I am a lineman for the county.
0: Here's the song widely regarded as a pop masterpiece and named by none other than Bob Dylan as the greatest song ever written. Composed by the great Jimmy Webb, this is Wichita Lineman by Glen Campbell on Rearview Mirror.

a timeless song of breathtaking beauty. Holy smokes, that's Glen Campbell with Wichita Lineman. Big thanks to Jimmy Webb and his people for helping us out with that one. Right now, from Halifax, this is Pillow Fight with Laundromats.

0: on Wednesday. Well, for now, four of the known survivors are remaining in the pocket of air deep inside the cave. Their extraction has been put on hold until tomorrow morning as rescue teams rest and review their plans. Two members of the group are still unaccounted for. That is your World This Hour. 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
6: 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It's a classic from Marvin Gaye and Tammy Terrell, Ain't No Mountain High Enough. Listen.

All right, just a quick memory refresher there. Marvin Gaye, Tammy Terrell. Now have a listen to this one from new CBC Music favorite, Brooke Combe from Scotland. See if you agree with Eunice, could be a distant cousin of that song by Marvin Gaye and Tammy Terrell. You just heard, here's Tears Won't Lie.

That's Wolfcastle teaming up with Jamila. You just heard a new one called Water. You're listening to CBC Music. John Batiste is up next. Great musician from New Orleans. He's been playing since he was a little kid. You may know him as the former band leader of The Late Show with Stephen Colbert. You may know him from the Pixar movie Soul. He played a big role in that. He's worked with some huge names in his career, from Stevie Wonder to Prince, Willie Nelson to Mavis Staples. He also works as the creative director of the National Jazz Museum in New York. He is a serious cat. Let's take a listen to a song from the super talented John Batiste right now. Here's Big Money.

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1: That's Neo with Happy People. Hadn't heard that one in a while. Angina Pectoris and Jean de Poitrine. A few weeks ago, they were all anyone could talk about. So what have they done with that virality? Well, they did the sensible thing. They booked a world tour. The itinerary would take your breath away. They are going everywhere. And from the middle of June to the middle of July, they will be in Canada. Whole bunch of dates, bunch of festival appearances, your chance to see the viral sensations live and let your freak flag fly a little bit. Get your tickets now. They're going to go real fast. Here is Angina de Poitrine with Sarniez.

Hey, that went down real nice. That's Elastica with the classic Connection. Now, I'll tell you what, if you're going to have a conversation about the greatest Canadian rappers ever, I think Shad has to be a part of that conversation. Let's play one from Shad right now. Here's Slanted.

That's JB, the First Lady, with Out of the Gate. And now from the highly anticipated and much talked about Miss Michigan EP, this is Momo Boyd from Detroit City with Oops.

It's the Biebs with Love Song. You know, one of the challenges of my job is keeping track of all the different awards out there. There are almost as many as there are artists, it seems. I might start up some awards of my own. Why not? Anyway, the Canadian Songwriters Hall of Fame does more than enshrine great songwriters. They have their own awards, too, and they just announced the nominees for Breakthrough Artist of the Year. Now, we play emerging artists on this show all the time, so I'm sure a few names pop to mind for you right away, as they do for me. So who have they nominated? Well, a few CBC Music favorites, including Jade LeMack and Katie Tupper. We talked about Angine de Poitrine earlier, kind of surprised to not see their name because who's had a bigger breakthrough than them? But also on the list and very deserving is Tia Wood. She's become a bona fide star in the last year or so. Congrats to all the nominees. Here's Tia Wood now with Dirt Roads.

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That's Kacey Musgraves with a new one called Dry Spell. And now, singer, songwriter, and fashion icon Teddy Swims. Here's Mr. Know-It-All.

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9: 99.9% Kate Renata's debut album, which was released on May 6th, 2016. The album was widely regarded as one of the best albums of 2016, and it won the Polaris Music Prize. Although it's Kate Renata's name on the marquee, his role is somewhat behind the scenes. He's the producer and the beat maker. Vocal duties are handled by an all-star ensemble cast: Anderson .Paak, Craig David, Little Dragon, Shay Leah, and more. With the production of this album, Kate Renata pays tribute to dance music in its many forms, so over the next hour, we're mostly just gonna let the album play and let the music, especially the beats, do the talking. The album opens with the instrumental Track Uno.

Kay Trinata with track Uno. We are off and running with our deep dive into the album 99.9%. A lot of the beats on this album are sample based. This next one is based on a sample of a Russian record. All the information is in Cyrillic, so I don't know what's going on. Here's Bus Ride.

Trinata with Bus Ride. We're taking a deep dive into the 2016 album 99.9%. You know, this album covers a lot of musical ground. It's as though K. Trinata is searching, and he says that that's why he signed with the UK label XL. In an interview with The Fader before this album was released, he said, quote, "It's a good label for people who are sort of lost." He teams up with Craig David on this one. Here's Got It Good.

Teaming up with UK R&B legend Craig David, that's K Trinata, with Got It Good, we're taking a deep dive into the 2016 album 99.9%. When this project was first announced, it was going to be an EP, and K Trinata said his goal was simple, to make the music as funky as possible. He said the EP would be called So Bad. But over time, the project grew, songs piled up, and the EP became a full-length album. He let the world know with a two-word post on Facebook, all caps, album coming.

0: contemporary musician from the UK, and Kate Trinata teams up with rapper Vic Mensa on this one. Here's Drive Me Crazy.
1: See the street lights. I ain't slapping like 48. I'm back.

With Vic Mensa, that's Kay Trinata with Drive Me Crazy from the 2016 album 99.9%. We're taking a deep dive. Kay Trinata kept fans waiting for this album for a long time, and the wait was mostly due to the fact that the ideas and songs just kept coming. He revealed that he recorded no less than 15 songs.

teaming up with Toronto band Bad Bad Not Good. That's Kate Trinata with Weight Off. We're taking a deep dive into the Polaris Music Prize winning album 99.9% from 2016. Now, when Kate Trinata revealed that the title for the project changed from So Bad to 99.9%, he said that the title was a reference to his dissatisfaction and indecisiveness when it comes to his musical endeavors. Check this one out. It's called One Too Many.

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0: dope stuff. Catronata, you guys up on them yet?
1: Not up on those.
0: Catronata's new as well.
1: I am up on them. Oh, Catronata. My bad.
0: But you play this stuff all the time.
1: My bad. I do know Catronata.
0: Yeah.
2: And it still ain't a...

featuring superstar Anderson .Paak. It's K Tronado with Glowed Up. We're taking a deep dive into the 2016 album 99.9%. This next one is built around a sample of a song called Love Me Tonight by Attitude. Here's breakdance lesson number one.

with Sid the Kid from The Internet. That's Kay Trinata with You're the One. We're taking a deep dive into the 2016 album 99.9%. Kay Trinata teams up with multi-instrumentalist and musician extraordinaire River Tiber on this one. Here's Vivid Dreams.

Okay, Tornado with Vivid Dreams, coming down the home stretch of our deep dive into the 2016 album at 99.9%. This next one doesn't feature a vocalist per se, but it does feature a sample of a song by Brazilian music legend Gal Costa. This one's called Light Spots.

Stuff of legend. Catronata caught videos posted to Instagram by Montreal-based Djibouti-born singer Shaylia and was impressed. He reached out and asked if she writes songs in English. Sensing a big opportunity, she said yes, even though she never had. Kay said, "Get to work," and this is what they came up with. Here's "Leave Me Alone."

with Shay Lea. That's Kay Tronada with Leave Me Alone, and that does it for our deep dive into the critically acclaimed album 99.9%, Kay Tronada's debut, widely regarded as one of the best albums of 2016. I got to give a couple of shout-outs to senior producer Jeanette Cabral and to producer Matty Alborelli. Until we take our next deep dive, my name is Rich Turfry. From CBC News, The World This Hour, I'm Kaz Boivin. An Ontario man who sold lethal chemicals online has pleaded guilty to counseling or aiding in the suicides of 14 people. Kenneth Law was

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4: Welcome to Marvin's Room, where it all comes down to R&B. I'm your host, Gemini. On today's show, we've got music from Otis Redding, Cleo Soul, Kehlani, and Solitaire, plus a Dungeon Family jewel from the coolest cutter at camp. Our first song is a cover of a 1971 original by rock legend John Lennon. In 1968, the Beatles attended a spiritual retreat in India, where a yogi gave a lecture about being a son of Mother Nature. Both Paul McCartney and John Lennon were inspired to write songs based on that lecture.
5: Find me in my field of grass, Mother Nature's son.
4: Paul's was called Mother Nature's Son and ended up on their White Album. John's song was initially called Road to Marrakesh, but a few years later, in 1971, he scrapped the lyrics and the title and reworked it into the song we now know as Jealous Guy. He says it was reflective of his relationship with his partner, Yoko Ono, and how possessive and jealous he sometimes was when it came to her.
5: I was feeling insecure.
4: Included on his second solo album, Imagine, in 1971, it was never released as a single until after his death. The track has been covered by many artists. I'm talking Joe Cocker, Lou Reed, Belinda Carlisle, and The Weeknd. And years before it was a breakout hit for Roxy Music, just 1 year after Lennon put it out, American R&B icon Donny Hathaway took Lennon's song and lovingly dragged it to the bitter end in New York City. Through the blues, baptized it in soul, and made it distinctly his own. This is Donny Hathaway with Jealous Guy.

0: From his album, Donny Hathaway Live, that was the big man himself with his soulful and definitive take on John Lennon's Jealous Guy. I'm Gemini, and you're listening to Marvin's Room on CBC Music and Sirius XM. Stay where you are. I have a beautiful song from Otis Redding coming up later this hour, and you don't want to miss it.
1: I've been loving you.
0: From Donny Hathaway, whose sound was a mix of rhythm and blues steeped in gospel, to a modern gospel and Christian artist and singer whose new song celebrates an R&B classic, gorgeously. Aaron Cole is an American Christian rapper, singer, and songwriter known for blending hip-hop with faith-based messages. Cole began rapping at just 3 years old and released his first independent album, Jesus is the Rock, at age 4.
1: Hallelujah.
0: Several years and several albums later, he's back, alongside two-time Grammy-nominated producer, Ten Rock. Together they released this awesome cross-genre mashup of the worship song Revelation 19, verse 1. Then they added in the sample and hook from Usher's 1997 smash hit, You Make Me Wanna. Here's Aaron Cole featuring Ten Rock with a brilliant double entendre of a title,

From her 2025 debut album, Falling Into Place, that was Jamaican-Canadian Juno winner Akila with Focus. I'm Gemini, and you're in Marvin's Room. 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This is emerging American R&B singer and songwriter Wesley Franklin with Mirror from his Odd Hours EP. Check it out. Stuck in-

From her EP, Love Wasn't Meant For Me, that was Canadian actress and singer Jasmine Chiara with Uncommitted. I'm Gemini, and you're listening to Marvin's Room on CBC Music and Sirius XM. On April 24th, singer, songwriter, and absolute star Kehlani celebrated her 31st birthday by dropping her highly anticipated self-titled fifth album. Supported by Folded, her biggest single to date, the LP also features guest appearances from a host of stars, like Lil Wayne, Usher, Brandy, Missy, and Cardi B. Now back in the day, you knew you were sprung if you painstakingly sat down and made your crush a mixtape. This is essentially Kehlani's mixtape to the genre. The album is a purposeful channeling of 90s and early 2000s R&B in all its forms. And on this one, K brings back that era's king of hooks, T-Pain. And the king of call and response, Lil Jon. They've all come together for Call Me Back.

0: Yeah!
1: Calling us back to the golden era of R&B, that was Kehlani featuring T-Pain and Lil Jon, Call Me Back. I'm Gemini, and you're listening to Marvin's Room on

0: Grenadian Canadian songwriter, rapper, and producer Solitaire dropped his debut single Silver Surfer in 1998 and has continued to be a driving force in the music industry, producing Julie Black's The Day Before, Cardinale's Bacardi Slang, and Glenn Lewis's Only Be in Love. In 2001, he released this Juno-nominated track, which samples Grateful Dead founding member Bob Weir's 1978 song, Easy to Slip. It's so easy to slip. Which is a cover of the 1972 original by American rock band Little Feat. With a musical cautionary tale and a Canadian hip-hop classic, this is Solitaire, Easy to Slip.
1: This one's going out to all my people. Yes. You know what I'm saying? One foot is in the street.

0: and to believe. It all started right here.
1: There's R&B in our DNA. 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

hearing a driving breakbeat sample from drummer Luke Titus. That was Canadian singer and songwriter Katie Tupper with Right Hand Man from her album Greyhound. Leaning into that UK garage sound and breakbeat culture was new for the Saskatchewan-raised singer, who says she was initially nervous about how people would respond. But in the same vein, she says she was excited for fans to hear that side of her and hopes people will love it. Can't speak for all the people, Em, but I want this person. I'm digging it. I'm Gemini, and this is Marvin's Room. If there's any other Canadian R&B you want to hear, just send us an email. Our address is marvinsroom@cbc.ca. From her album Mother, this is British star Cleo Soul, bringing a sense of hope and rejuvenation with Sunshine.

0: is crazy. 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
1: That was Calgary-based supergroup Coday and Annie Wild featuring K-Riz with their hip-hop, jazz, and R&B fusion track, Peace of Mind. It all comes down to R&B here in Marvin's Room on CBC Music and Sirius XM. I'm your host, Gemini. The Dungeon Family is an Atlanta-based Southern hip-hop collective known for music and production that's heavily influenced by funk and soul. This is a crew that's produced several successful international superstars like Outkast, TLC, Future, and Janelle Monáe. But there are also several artists on the roster who didn't achieve that same level of fame, but still made impactful chart-topping hits. One of those artists is an ATL rapper named Kool Breeze. In 1996, he first appeared on the Goody Mob single, Dirty South. And in 1998, he dropped this song as the lead single for his debut album, East Point's Greatest Hit. The track featured a who's who of Dungeon Family members, all spitting different styles around a core sample of Southern Man by soul singer Mary Clayton, which is actually a cover of Canadian rock star Neil Young's incendiary original, which was a protest against the racial injustices black people in the South were being subjected to by white Southerners. Now I want you to come back to 1998 with me and just imagine what an explosive debut single this was. It kicks off with an uncredited intro by one of my favorite spoken word artists in music, Big Rude. Then Andre 3000 blasts out of your speaker, slaying Grand Dragons. Witch Doctor flies through the night. Goody Mob dazzles with cadence play, and Big Boy steps all over the track, and Kool Breeze caps it off. Just watch for the hook.
2: Ain't no super heavyweight bouts with futile everyday doubts. They strive so hard to be stars, but I'm respected, son. Measure your songs and bars, but mine ain't measure a ton. Got my spine invested in this. I do my best to win this, cause treachery is endless. I break before I bend. Know that without King Kong to pummel. You never look quite the same rumble in your lame jungle.

with a boxing and musical double entendre that was Watch for the Hook, the Dungeon Family Mix by Cool Breeze featuring The World. Just kidding. Featuring Goody Mob, Outkast, and Witch Doctor. 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I'm Gemini. That last song sample of Southern Man made me want to end the show with music from an artist who embodies the sound and artistry of a soulful Southern man, which brought me to one of my favorites, nicknamed the King of Soul from Dawson, Georgia, the one and only Otis Redding. For me, growing up, his voice alone told stories of the South, the anguish and joy, heartbreak and triumph. His voice was I Hate My Boss old folks music. It was I've Got Razor Bumps But You Never Feel Them songs. My car done broke down but I'll walk home to you music. When I was young, I just knew this was grown people music. But now I'm way older than he ever was and I realize I'll never be that grown. I could never be as grown as a black man coming of age in the American South in the 1960s. And also, Otis was in his 20s with the voice of a world-weary, broken-hearted 65-year-old man. And just 21 when he recorded this classic ballad that's been covered by greats like

Aretha Franklin, Etta James, Ike and Tina, and the Rolling Stones. Originally called I've Been Loving You Too Long to Stop Now, this is Otis Redding with I've Been Loving You Too Long. I've been

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1: That was soul music legend Otis Redding with his 1965 classic, I've Been Loving You Too Long. And that's it for this one. Thanks for hanging out with me and taking this journey through the world of R&B and beyond right here in Marvin's Room on CBC Music. 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My name is Gemini, and I can't wait to chill with you again in Marvin's Room. 'Cause I love it.

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taken from their debut album, Breaking Atoms, Main Source, with Live at the Barbecue, produced by the group's Large Professor. It is probably best known for marking the official debut of a then 17-year-old Nas. Nas's verse caught the attention of the music industry, which 3 years later led to his legendary debut, Illmatic. And that's how we're kicking things off tonight on the block. How you doing? I'm JJ Laborde in for Angeline Tetawayo. Thanks so much for joining me on this last Friday of May. Summer just around the corner. You can feel those warm vibrations starting to permeate the atmosphere just around the corner, y'all. And hopefully on this episode, you'll connect with some tunes that'll help get you prepared for that good, good weather. Tunes from LL Cool J, En Vogue, Bo Diddley. Oh, I can't wait for that one. Tina Turner, Molly Johnson, and more. For now, let's hang out in the early 90s. 1990, to be exact, in the second single from A Tribe Called Quest's album, People's Instinctive Travels and the Paths of Rhythm. It's the jazz-infused hip-hop classic that nowadays they say Q-Tip is being vulnerable on. But back in the day, we'd say he was straight simping. This is Bonita Applebum.

0: keep the faith. From 2011, a little crossover gospel for you from Mary Mary, taken from the sixth studio album, Something Big. You just heard Walking. I'm JJ in for Angeline Tedewale, and this is The Block, Canada's home for black music. Welcome to it. This next song is a classic. It's a hip-hop ballad from an era that was not known for such things. In fact, this song was groundbreaking. In 1987, the rappers du jour were like BDP, Eric B and Rakim, Run-DMC, P.E., and LL Cool J. LL was popular enough with the fellas, and of course, the ladies loved him, so he was probably the only guy that could pull this off. Now, of course, the ballad faced backlash from hardcore hip-hop purists, as, you know, you would expect, but rap was crossing over at this point, and it hit number one on the Billboard Hot R&B Hip-Hop chart and won a Soul Train Music Award. Some might argue that it successfully paved the way for rap acts like Drake and his melodic, vulnerable rap singing style. From Bigger and Deffer, released on this day back on May 29th, 1987, this is I Need Love.
1: When I'm alone in my room, sometimes I stare at the wall, and in the back of my mind, I hear my conscience call, telling me I need a girl who's as sweet as a dove.

new music from Alabama-born rapper and singer Chica, the romantic number for the hopeless romantics called A Gap in the Clouds. Chica's definitely one of my top tens. I'm JJ Laborde, and for Angeline Tetaweo. Up next, a fresh new vibe from Molly Johnson, a legend in Canadian jazz and pop music. I'm old enough to remember her 80s funk group, Altamoda. Remember them? Now, this new gem is from her new EP called Long Time Running, and it connects her with Hawaii Mighty for a conversation between the generations. Seasoned wisdom meets the next generation. But what are they saying? Well, that's the question to be answered. This is called Talk to Me. Have a listen.

Bring a knee slapping back to the masses with a Wild West, live life to the fullest country anthem. That's Shaboozy with Born to Die. And that is the lead single from his concept album, The Outlaw Cherie Lee and Other Western Tales, which drops July 31st. In the meantime, he's dropped a really cool movie-style trailer for the album. You can check that out on YouTube. All right, I'm JJ, and for Angeline Tetawayo, let's stick to country music, except we're going to switch the country to Jamaica via Toronto, and the music will now be reggae. This is the latest from our friend Exco Levi, who says, life moves fast, but sometimes you have to slow down and take it easy. I think Ferris Bueller said that first. However, he continues, regardless of what you may be going through, find some time to go easy with yourself. This is Exco Levi with King Kruff and Julian Marley with Easy Now.

dancehall pop fusion from Diana King off the soundtrack to the 95 action comedy Bad Boys, of course with Will Smith and Martin Lawrence. You just heard Shy Guy. I'm JJ. Up next, the latest from the indie music project created by Kojo Hinson, who is a French-Ghanaian singer, producer, and multi-instrumentalist known as Bloody Immigrants. This next genre-bending R&B soul track is really like two songs in one. You'll see what I mean. This is called Jagged Edge.

In the tradition of lyrics that compare people to cars. That's the latest from Everything O'Shawn as he returns to his melodic roots on Drive Me Crazy Like. I'm JJ Laborde, and this is The Block, Canada's home for black music. Let's go back to 1984 right now. In 84, Tina Turner's career and personal life had gone through a dramatic collapse and rebuilding period. After leaving her abusive marriage and musical partnership with Ike Turner in the mid-70s, famously, she spent years performing in clubs and hotels just to stay afloat financially. Many in the industry viewed her as past her prime and unable to compete with 80s pop music. But Tina Turner reinvented herself by embracing a sleeker pop rock sound, heavy on the rock sound, with help from younger producers and songwriters. She would release the album Private Dancer, which blended rock, pop, and soul in a way that showcased both her grit and charisma. The album became one of the great comeback stories in music history, winning multiple Grammys and selling upwards of 20 million copies, powered by hits like What's Love Got to Do With It, Private Dancer, and Better Be Good to Me. The album turned Tina Turner into a global superstar in her 40s, which was unheard of for a black female artist at that time and even now. From Private Dancer, released 42 years ago today, this is Tina Turner with Better Be Good to Me.

represent your case. Yes, I know. You keep telling me that you love me.

Odyssey, Julian Taylor, and more. This is The Block, Canada's home for black music. Speaking of LA, this next song from Grammy-nominated singer-songwriter Alex Isley is a nostalgic homage to her Los Angeles roots, exploring the cultural and atmospheric essence of urban Los Angeles. It's an easy breezy, top down, coasting along the Pacific Coast Highway vibe called West Side.

0: New music from our friend, The Honest Guy. You just heard Wahala Rhythm. From a post on his Instagram, he says, "In the last year, I have been evolving creatively, and I feel proud to be putting out music that blends my love for R&B and also my roots. Wahala Rhythm represents just that, and I can't wait for y'all to hear it." Well, there it is. Thank you so much, and it was great. I'm JJ, and this is The Block, Canada's home for black music. The album For Dinah is a concept album 8 years in the making by Ledisi. Turns out, growing up, her mother played Dinah Washington records around the house all the time. And her voice and charisma greatly influenced the direction of Ledisi's life. And that's something to take note of. The sounds you surround yourself with will influence how you live your life. The album is deeply personal. It's a love letter from one powerful black woman to another, with this number paying homage to the original 1959 hit from Dinah called What a Difference a Day Makes.
1: What a difference.

New music from Magi Merlin off her debut album Powerhouse, which is set to drop July 10th. You just heard Spice Kick. I'm JJ Laborde. And if you haven't noticed over the past week, I am a huge fan of 70s music, particularly funk and soul. But I'm also a fan, like many, of 90s music. I suppose it's because I was born in the 70s, and I feel like the music from my teen years was the best ever, you know, the 90s. Well, this next song covers both decades, fully scratches both them itches for a fully satisfying Gen X soul experience. This Philly soul number originally appeared in the 1976 movie Sparkle. It was composed by Curtis Mayfield, so already, you know? But it was also performed on the soundtrack by the incomparable Aretha Franklin. Come on, it would become her 17th number one hit on the soul charts. Now, let's flash forward to 1992, when Oaktown soul divas En Vogue released a cover of the song as their second single from the album Funky Divas. This is Giving Him Something He Can.

Koozie C, leaning into the thrill and uncertainty of modern romance on Shot in the Dark. I'm JJ Laborde. All right, time for the last stack of the night, and my reminder that you can totally listen to this episode of The Block and tons of others on demand at cbcmusic.ca/theblock. You can check out tons of interviews and special programming when you're there as well. cbcmusic.ca/theblock. This next classic is a cover of a popular tune originally written and released by legendary folk and civil rights activist Odetta on her 1970 album, Odetta Sings. Legendary bluesman Bo Diddley would cover it 4 years later for his 18th studio album, Big Bad Bo, which at the time, critics panned. They hated it. And I don't know what album they were listening to, but this album rocks. Feel free to hit me up on Instagram at TorontoJJ and let me know what you think of Bo Diddley's cover of Hit or Miss.

Some good old blues-inspired soul from Divine Brown. You just heard Back in These Loving Arms. Before that in the set, Tonio Armani and Help Me Find Madrols. Well, I'm JJ Laborde. There's a show. Thank you so much for joining me all week this week. I hope you had a nice time and enjoyed the vibes. Thank you to all those people who have left DMs on my Instagram. That's so nice. Some nice messages. At Toronto JJ. I super appreciate it. Respect to my crew, the Block crew, Angeline Tedeweo, Perrion Prince, and Judith Lynch, and the fine folks up at the CBC Music Library for always helping us out. My friend Odario Williams is up next. I will leave you with a beauty from our friend Julian Taylor and Allison Russell called Pathways. I'm JJ Laborde, sending you peace and love and good vibes from the Block.

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1: Microphone check. 1, 2, 1, 2. Hey, it's Odario Williams, transmitting to you direct from downtown Toronto on this Friday night. You're listening to CBC Music. This is After Dark. Now, I've got a great mix of mellow moods for you on the horizon. Some of these songs could help lift the spirits if you allow it. So just kick back, let the music do its work. We'll kick things off with Brooklyn's Yaya Bae. This one's called Dream Girl.